0: New Zealand First went further earlier in the year, proposing foodstuffs be split into two competing cooperatives. The Greens say KiwiMart would help drive down grocery prices.
1: National says too many first home buyers are missing out on 5% deposits. It's promising to lift the first home loan scheme's income cap to $300,000, up from $150,000 for couples and $95,000 for individuals. Housing spokesperson Chris Bishop says about 25,000 first home buyers were in the market last year, but only 4,000 applied for the scheme. That's news. In sport, the All Blacks are smarting physically and mentally from the 29-24 loss to the Springboks in Soweto. Three players have been ruled out of the final test in Baltimore. Adi Savia with a dislocated shoulder, Quinn Tupia with an MCL knee injury, and Luke Jacobson with an elbow tendon injury. Veteran Kiwi MMA fighter Dan Hooker has suffered a first-round TKO loss to newcomer Saladin Parnas in the UFC Fight Night in Paris. No sparkling results for Kiwis in the final Diamond League event of the season in Brussels. Imogen Eris has finished fifth in the women's pole vault, Zoe Hobbs was sixth in the women's 100 metres, and Tom Walsh was also sixth in the men's shot put. At the US Tennis Open, there have been third round wins for Coco Gauff, Mira Andreeva and Iga Swiatek. That's sport. I'm Sandy Hodge.
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Chili Peppers on Radio Hodaki, Pixie Campbell dragging himself in this Sunday afternoon. We did have another announcer rostered on, but after what's happened this morning, I've sent them home. But New Zealand, I want to tell you this, keep your chin up. Keep your chin up. They played a beautiful brand of rugby. And there's still one more match to go. All those who said it's a three-game series, well, let's just make it a four. And maybe tie it up. Shout-outs to Tony Lyle. He's been here since 2 o'clock this morning and done a shift afterwards. And I loved his analysis. I agree with all of it. And please, don't go leaving me. Old Toddy, the new Squawk ZB. Try and chew through a bunch of opinions from people who've never played the game. God, stay here. I'm going to give you the war on drugs. I've got Kings of Leon coming up. Oh, it's good.

Radio Hauraki, everywhere in iHeartRadio. And yesterday, I think, did you get that little drift of spring in the air? Ah, oh, geez, I tell you what, she's been a long winter. But anyway, make sure you've got some cash put aside because the tickets for the gigs are a bit expensive. But hey, you live once. We've got Queens of the Stone Age, our goat winners on the way. And before them, these guys, they're still going. Don't take anything for granted. Sorry, touch wood there, but here they are, Guns N' Roses.

0: Radio Hodaki Pennywise, and tomorrow morning, Jerry and I are back. Ruta right now will be trying to work out how do you fit it all in. There is so much sport to cover. You know, one thing I'd say, out in the kitchen, when the guys come out for a coffee during the show, Jerry and I were having a bit of a chat about the rolling mall. Manaya was like, kind of indifferent, because I don't think you see a lot of the rolling mall too much these days. But by God, that last try by South Africa. Sorry. I brought it up. Sorry. Keep your chin up, New Zealand. Rock on the way, Big Audio Dynamite, and back with the Arctic Monkeys next.
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0: 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It's not everything, singing, you know. The only important thing these days is rhythm and melody. Rhythm.

0: It is Radio Hodaki. All right, Sunday afternoon, here she comes. Now, if you're one of the people that check us out on the weekend only, thank you. Love playing the tunes for you. But just keep listening out for your chance to get into our big competition thingy we got going on called Would You Rather. Now, here's your selection. Get to the NRL Grand Final. Up the wass. You and a mate, hotels, flights, you go to the races, Royal Randwick the day before with all the VIP stuff, then the big game on Sunday night. Or you might just want to take the other option and head to the Bathurst 1000 for the full three-day festival. So keep listening out for your chance to get in the draw. And tomorrow, I know Jerry and I were putting a stack of people in. All right, Royal Blood and Smashing Pumpkins coming up next.
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16: In sport, Warriors coach Andrew Webster's undeterred heading into the NRL finals despite a nail-biting 31-30 victory over the Manly Sea Eagles. While the competition leaders completed their regular season campaign with a sixth straight win, they also conceded at least five tries for a third consecutive match. Erin Routliffe is through to the third round of the women's doubles at the US Tennis Open. The New Zealander and Indonesian playing partner Aldila Sujadi, who are the ninth seeds, have won their round two match in straight sets, 6-4, 6-4. Bad weather has forced the cancellation of NASCAR qualifying for the sixth time this season, this time at the first event of the Cup Series playoffs at Darlington Raceway. Shane Van Gisbergen, who's out of title contention, will start 26th in tomorrow's race. That's sport. I'm Sandy Hodge.
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Shine a Little Light, that's the Black Keys on Radio Hauraki. 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

Radio Hodaki. Shout outs to our friends at Reburger. They're fantastic Kiwi business. Their stores are popping up right across the country. But if you happen to be in Auckland today, they've got four new stores that they're celebrating the opening of. I'm going to give you a big heads up. They're giving away 100 burgers in each of them. Now, here are two that you might be nearby. I can't guarantee there are many left, but get in there. This one's in Avondale, at 2057 Great North Road. I think it's just opposite KFC. And the other one that's opening is in Botany Junction, 277 Tirarangi Road, opposite the coffee club. So, yeah, 277 Tirarangi Road and 100 burgers. There are two others. I'll tell you about them shortly as we get back to it with Pluto on Radio Hodaki.

0: White Stripes on Radio Hauraki. Keep your chin up, New Zealand. Hey, you can level the series in Baltimore. Shout outs to Tony Lyle, who did the, well, my God, he was here since two. I just listened to his analysis a couple of hours ago, and yeah, there were some issues in the second half. But anyway, hey, let's not focus on that. Let's focus on the Waz, who come back pretty good in their game yesterday. Jerry and Manaya are back tomorrow, and they'll be all over that. Rock on the way, Alice in Chains and some Radiohead, who are, well, they're touring. Not quite getting here, but close. More details about that soon.
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0: Radio Hodaki. Plenty of tunes to come this afternoon, but back to Radiohead. I played them about 10 minutes ago, I think. The brain doesn't keep up these days, but touring Australia, I hear. I think it's confirmed. Sadly, not getting across the ditch, which is bloody frustrating. But anyway, there's another band to start saving money for tickets and airfares and all that sort of stuff. All right, rock on the way. Rage Against the Machine and Foo Fighters up next.
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15: In sport, All Blacks lock Sam Darry's gutted for captain Adi Savia after his tour-ending shoulder injury in the third test loss to South Africa in Soweto. Savia, who scored two tries in the opening half hour before going off, won't be available in Baltimore as the All Blacks look to salvage a series draw.
16: Adi's massive for us. He's our leader, and he's a great leader at that. He always makes time for the boys, so really disappointed for him and his family and what he's having to go through now. Obviously, he'll go through the scans and see all the damages, but looks obviously reasonably serious.
15: St Andrews College are the National First 15 Rugby Champions for the first time. The Christchurch School have beaten Tauranga Boys College 34-24 in today's final in Palmerston North. And Scott McLaughlin's bagged pole position for tomorrow's final IndyCar race of the year in Monterey, California. That's sport. I'm Sandy Hodge.
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do what they told ya. Now you do what they told ya. Now you do what they told ya. Now you do what they told ya.

Radio Hauraki, the national. Shout-outs to everyone working at a Reburger store today right across the country. Great friends of ours. If you happen to be in Auckland, some of their new, their four new burger joints are celebrating by giving away 100 burgers in each. I gave you info on two before, but I might just go there again in a couple of songs, so stick around for that. Right now, here's Shehad, Hauraki.

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Tom Petty. Now, big news from Reburger. Their business is expanding right across the country. And today for Aucklanders, if you're in town, touring or living, doing your best, we've got four new stores that they're celebrating. Now, in these stores, they're giving away 100 burgers. Now, this is happening as we speak. So I mentioned before Avondale and Botany Junction. Two others, Key Street down in the city, the CBD, and a little bit further out in Warkworth at the Grange, just behind Macca's. So get in there. Now, I can't guarantee there'll be burgers left, but when you do get in there, you'll check their prices and you'll check that menu. It's amazing. So, you know, support Kiwi business. All right, back into it. Nirvana. Smells like Teen Spirit.

0: Radio Hodaki, Eagle Eye Cherry, Liam Gallagher, some solo stuff back in there. And I haven't seen the Oasis film. I might go and see it. I can't see it on that one where the screen kind of starts behind one side of your head and to the other. That just spins me right out. I'll probably wait till it comes out on telly, to be honest. But rumours the Oasis tour, never tour again, did one tour. That's the last of it. Nah, let's just go and get another 100 million quid. Why not? Hopefully they'd get to New Zealand. That would be great. All right, Audio Slave coming up, Porno for Pyros, and all right. This is for my mate Dilly, who's on a road trip. See, normally he'd be here Sunday afternoon, but I gave him the weekend off. He's got a little road trip going on. I'll get some Tool on for him.
1: Skydiving? Overrated. Swimming with sharks? Nah. Running a marathon? No way. Being at Bathurst or the NRL Grand Final?
2: There's the kickoff!
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4: 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Radio Hodaki's Would You Rather. The NRL Grand Final or the Bathurst 1000. Cheers to boystrip.co.nz. 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

0: Radio Hodaki, Pixie Campbell here for your Sunday afternoon. A sport update for you shortly. That is kind of a warning. Keep your chin up, New Zealand, okay? Jerry and Manaya talking more about that situation tomorrow, probably with Joey Wheeler. Hey, and don't forget, the Waz had a pretty good one. So swings and roundabouts. Rock on the way. Incubus, Pearl Jam, Kings of Leon. God, we're good.
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20: In sport, a place in the last 16 at the US Tennis Open for women's 14th seed, Iva Jovic. She's outlasted fellow rising star and close friend Alexandra Ayala over 3 sets and more than 3 hours on centre court. Two-time champion Naomi Osaka's also advanced. Coach Andrew Webster believes high-pressure minutes for a crop of young warriors will come in handy during the NRL finals. Experienced forwards trio James Fisher-Harris, Mitch Barnett and Aaron Clark were all subbed off towards the end of their tense 1-point win over Manly to finish the regular season. Springboks coach Razzie Erasmus is rejecting the idea they've won a quasi series by beating the All Blacks in Soweto. South Africa have gone 2-1 up as the series heads to Baltimore for its finale. While many labelled the third test as a decider, Erasmus says it's always been a four-match series. That's sport. I'm Sandy Hodge.
19: Pulling bangers out of thin air since forever.

Radio Hodaki, I've just swapped out the Red Hot Chili Peppers song I was going to play. Just needed something a little bit more upbeat, something that's going to give me a bit of a Sunday afternoon lift. And also, give me a little bit of time to tell you, would you rather, could happen at any time. So when you hit a cue to call and you get through, you've got to make a decision. And our Real Grand Final, Bathurst 1000. Yeah. As you think about that, I'll leave you in the capable fingers of John Fuscianti.

Jet Radio Hodaki. Now, we take music bloody seriously around here, and look, it's what we love. It's the pulse of the station, and if you've got an opinion on it, and we know you do, my God, do we have the most passionate music listeners. After the GOAT, I mean, the feedback keeps coming in, and people thought we were conspiring or something because Queens of the Stone Age was the absolute GOAT for 2026. Anyway, participate. Step up to the plate and have your say. Text the word music to 3483, and it's easy, it's fun, it's only about 5 minutes. We really need you to do it, because every man and their dog has an opinion, every man and their dog has an arsehole. This is true. So text music to 3483, and have your say.

0: Radio Hauraki Arctic Monkeys, tomorrow morning, the Hauraki Breakfast with Jerry and Manai. It is loading up with everything you'll be talking about. Of course, two big sporting situations. The All Blacks, we'll get G Lane's view on that. Of course, they were up this morning from 3 o'clock doing the talk call with Tony Lyle. And then, of course, the Waz. Now, the Waz won, but the Waz in the last two matches have had a little bit of a shaky start. So, all interesting stuff. Hopefully, we'll have an update back to the rugby on Artie Sevilla. They might just let him go home because I'm not sure it was a torn pectoral. You might be across that more than me. Anyway, big one tomorrow morning from 6. If you missed the guys and want to catch up, you're on out for a Sunday walk. Nothing better than a podcast on iHeartRadio. Back soon. What have we got? Faith No More, The Hives, and some Oasis for you.
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0: Radio Hodaki, a sport update for you shortly, be warned. Then we're back with Muse, Green Day, whole stack of good rock coming up, and I've got all the details on one of the most fun days you can have across the year, whether participating or just watching. It's the Kiwi Pong World Series, the alternative collective commentary. Look after this one. It's a great day. I've got all the details for you in about the next 10 minutes.
1: Jerry and Manaya,
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3: 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Clinstagram. Two in the, one in the.
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3: 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Let's go, girls.
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15: In sport, the All Blacks are already eyeing their series finale against South Africa in Baltimore. The Springboks have won their home leg of the series 2-1 after a 5-point triumph in Soweto. But All Blacks fullback Damien McKenzie insists they're not far away and can earn a drawn series next weekend.
16: The opportunities they get, they're going to take them, and they did so. We took our opportunities when we got them. We've just got to take more of them. But I think we've cracked enough. Still one more test to go over in Baltimore, so I'm really looking forward to that one.
15: Meanwhile, the Manawatu women have outlasted Counties Manukau 52-43 in a 15-try Farah Palmer Cup clash in Pukekohe. And St Andrews College are the national first 15 champions for the first time. Women's second seed, Elena Rybakina, two-time champion Naomi Osaka, and rising American star Eva Jovic are the latest through to round four at tennis's US Open. That's sport. I'm Sandy Hodge.
14: Jerry and Manaya in the AM, the big show in the PM, and always music.

Matters Radio Hodaki, and yesterday for about 5 minutes I felt spring. I felt summer coming. I'm tipping a stinker, a really stinking hot summer. Bring it on. And bring on live music and bands that actually get to New Zealand like these legends. How about this? Guns N' Roses, supported by Airborne, Eden Park, Helen, look out. Not necessarily your people are going to be there, but anyway, just imagine yourself right up the front amongst the sweaty Guns N' Roses fans, the same ones that were there back in 91. We're all still looking good. Anyway, let's enjoy this one. This is Rocket Queen on Hodaki.

0: Radio Hauraki, Smashing Pumpkins, and the Hauraki Breakfast is back tomorrow morning. It's chock-up block. Jerry and I are breaking down the WAS, the rugby, and also putting more people in the draw for Would You Rather. I think this is one of the biggest, best ones we've done. Shout-outs to the team. It's my boys' trip. I caught up with Dave on Friday. Top bloke. We had a couple of cheekies. So, would you rather go to the NRL Grand Final, flights, you and a mate, great hotels, Saturday day at the races, Royal Randwick, in the VIP area, Sunday cruising up the harbour, up the Homebush. It's just as good as it gets, right? But one of the greatest road races in the world, the Bathurst 1000, lovely accommodation, 3 days across the whole festival. I don't know how you choose. It's about 60-40 at the moment to the NRL, obviously led by the WAS, but nonetheless, keep listening out for your cue to call, and the boys will have more chances tomorrow morning. We are back soon with the Killers.
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0: It is Radio Hauraki. 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
3: Jerry and Manaya in the AM, the big show in the PM, and always music that rocks. Yeah.

0: Radio Hodaki, MGMT, Kids, what a tune, what a everything. There's just a moment in time, that particular part of the 2000s there. Before that, Nirvana, Heart-Shaped Box, that was certainly a moment in time. Jeez, we're playing some bangers this afternoon. Well done, Pixie. God, he's good. All right, rock to come, Pearl Jam. And if I think I didn't get to it before, but normally our mate Dilly would be on air looking after Sundays, and I'm going to get a bit of Tool on for him and for you Tool fans. Nothing better on a peaceful Sunday afternoon than get a little bit of schism.
1: Skydiving? 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Swimming with sharks? Nah. Running a marathon? No way. Being at Bathurst or the NRL Grand Final?
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4: 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Radio Hodaki's Would You Rather. The NRL Grand Final or the Bathurst 1000. 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

0: That is Radio Hauraki. Shout out to the Sunday workers out there carrying New Zealand, doing God's work, of course, particularly if you're just starting your shift. The Sunday night shift, that's a killer, isn't it? Anyway, great tunes to get you through. Arctic Monkeys, Chili Peppers, got some Radiohead coming up, and all sorts of good stuff. Back with that shortly.
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13: In sport, All Blacks attack coach Mike Blair has described the difficulty of implementing changes on the fly following the 29-24 loss to South Africa in Soweto this morning. Blair says trying to slow momentum is not as simple as delivering instructions from the coach's box.
14: It's a pressure environment. The guys are having to make decisions every 10 seconds on, you know, options they can take, defensive reads, setups for set-piece defence. The way that South Africans play, they do drain you of energy in that way.
13: Men's top seed Alexander Zverev's clinched a place in the fourth round of the US Tennis Open, beating 25th seed Alejandro Tabilo in straight sets. An admission from Warriors assistant coach Richard Agar that edge defence is their clear area for improvement heading into week one of the NRL finals. That's sport. I'm Joe Gilfillan.
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0: Howdy, this is Scotty from the Boondocks, and you're about to check out our new song, Drive. We wrote this one a little while ago, and it is about trying to leave a situation that you just can't seem to bring yourself to get out of. Hope you enjoy.
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0: Radio Hauraki, cruising through Sunday afternoon. Boondocks, The Cure in there, and Oasis coming up next. Just a quick reminder, got a bit of time this afternoon. You got a few little theories and opinions about the songs we're playing. Text the word music to 3483 and jump on in. It's about 5 to 7 minutes. It's a real fun thing to do, you know, if you're a music fan. And one of you lucky bastards of the Hauraki Music Jury will win a $300 Bunnings voucher. So that's very handy as well. So just text music 3483.
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0: That is Radio Hauraki. Huge weekend of sport. We'll wrap that up right across tomorrow with both the Hauraki Breakfast and the big show with Jace, Mike and Keezy Sunday night. All right, shout out to you workers. Got some Green Day coming up, Powderfinger, The Response. God, it's just chock-a-block. Jeff Buckley, I'll shut up and get back to you shortly and press play on these songs.
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0: Skydiving? Overrated. Swimming with sharks? Nah. Running a marathon? No way. Being at Bathurst or the NRL Grand Final?
1: There's the kickoff!
0: Now we're talking. We're ticking one off your list. 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
3: 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Radio Hauraki's Would You Rather. The NRL Grand Final or the Bathurst 1000. 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

0: Skydiving? Overrated. Swimming with sharks? Nah. Running a marathon? No way. Being at Bathurst or the NRL Grand Final?
1: There's the kickoff!
0: Now we're talking. We're ticking one off your list. 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
3: 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The NRL Grand Final or the Bathurst 1000. 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

0: Skydiving? 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Swimming with sharks? Nah. Running a marathon? No way. Being at Bathurst or the NRL Grand Final?
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When the IT guy says update required, tell him you already did. 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

0: this is Courtney from Courtney and the Unholy Reverie. You're about to check out our new track, Devil in the Details. The track's about a cycle of repetition, frustration, and the uncomfortable truth that sometimes the thing keeping you stuck is yourself.
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0: Look, we've seen couples split over less. He wants Bathurst, she wants the NRL Grand Final, or vice versa. Or maybe you're single and this is why. Either way, this month we're giving someone the trip of their lives. You just have to pick which one.
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0: Hello, this is Dolph from the Datsuns. You're about to hear our new number, Moonstruck Man. 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

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It's not automatic and it's not always easy, but it's aspirational and something we could all use.

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0: Howdy, this is Scotty from the Boondocks, and you're about to check out our new song, Drive. We wrote this one a little while ago, and it is about trying to leave a situation that you just can't seem to bring yourself to get out of. Hope you enjoy.
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0: Skydiving? Overrated. Swimming with sharks? Nah. Running a marathon? No way. Being at Bathurst or the NRL Grand Final?
1: There's the kickoff!
0: Now we're talking. We're ticking one off your list. 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
3: 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The NRL Grand Final or the Bathurst 1000. 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
8: 1988. Top Town was on the telly. People still drove Triumphs and Valiants. And somewhere on Manchester Street in Christchurch, three friends opened a restaurant called Lone Star. 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

0: 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Either way, this month we're giving someone the trip of their lives. 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
10: 1988, Top Town was on the telly. 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
16: Governments have run businesses before. They've run banks, they've run insurance companies. It's not as if they don't know how to do it.
15: National wants to widen access to 5% home deposits, lifting the income cap to $300,000, a move property experts say makes sense. Economist Calvin Davidson says it could help people locked out of the scheme who still can't get a standard mortgage. Meth use is surging, with nearly 2 million doses detected in wastewater in just 1 week, up 21% on the yearly average. At the same time, an awareness campaign has failed to cut through.
17: The first phase of a multi-agency health campaign ran from December to February, costing $100,000.
2: A social media video was watched in full by only about 450 people of the nearly 856,000 it reached. It averaged just 2 seconds view time.
15: And Gisborne's buzzing after a lotto ticket worth a massive $28.25 million was sold in the city. Someone's already claimed the ticket, and Mayor Rahit Stoltz hopes the life-changing win has gone to a family doing it tough. In sport with Export Ultra, the beer for here. The Formula One championship leader has produced an historic moment at Monza.
17: He's the first Italian to win on home soil since 1966. Incredible for Kimi Antonelli, who wins the Italian Grand Prix from 19th on the grid.
15: Liam Lawson was 14th for Red Bull. Women's top seed Aryna Sabalenka is through to the quarterfinals at the US Tennis Open. And the Panthers have secured NRL's minor premiership for the fourth time in 7 campaigns after a 38-10 win over the Tigers to complete the regular season. And that's sport, I'm Bryn Rudkin.
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20: Welcome along to the Hauraki Breakfast, Monday the 7th of September 2026. My name's Jeremy Wells, this is Manaya Stewart.
21: Good morning, Jeremy Wells. Happy Father's Day for yesterday.
20: Oh, thank you.
21: What day is Father's Day?
20: Yesterday.
21: Yesterday. Oh, I don't know.
20: Thank you so much.
21: How was it celebrated in your household?
20: There was so much celebration going on. There were cards, lovely words, there were tears.
21: Your own name written in macaroni on glued in PVC.
20: There was craft. There was some photos, a collage put together. And some chocolate bars as well.
21: I like that. From my outsider perspective, Mothering Day is all about mum gets out of the house, is not with the family, goes and has her own me time. Much deserved. I think there should be one of those a week, if it was up to me. Father's Day seems to be, you stay right there, mate, and we're all coming around to you, and you don't get, meanwhile, you actually just want to go out to the golf course.
20: Yeah. Oh, yeah. Well,
21: but also, you've got to sit there and be grateful.
20: Well, there's a huge night on Saturday night as well. So Father's Day spent licking wounds.
21: Subdued.
20: Yep. But you're allowed to lick your wounds on Father's Day. This is a good thing. You've got to time it right.
21: That's a great point. Maybe that's, yeah, is that the play, is it? Yeah.
20: Celebrate Father's Day the day before with your friends.
21: Yeah, and then play off the back foot.
20: And then you can do whatever you want on Father's Day the next day.
21: Father's Day itself, yeah. All right, should we get into the kickoff for a Monday morning? For me, I am going back to the well of funk with Stardust Music Sounds Better With You. That, you want to talk about licking your wounds, Jerry? This will cure them for you.
20: This is just taking me straight back to 3 a.m. Saturday night. What a tune that is. 0800 Hauraki, 0800 428 725. If you want to kick the show off, here's something that I thought might be a good little show starter for a Monday morning. It's the Naked and Famous Young Blood on a Monday morning. 0800 Hauraki.
21: Is this on an ad, this song?
20: I'd say so.
21: Yeah, it's making me want to buy a product, but I don't know. I can't remember exactly what it is.
20: Let's go to the phones. 0800 Hauraki, 0800 428 725. Good morning, welcome to the show. Who are we talking to?
22: Talking to Nick.
21: Nick, how's, what part of New Zealand are you in? Christchurch, is it?
22: Christchurch, fellas, yeah, just north of Ashburton.
21: Yeah, if you hit the WOMAC, you've gone too far.
20: Are you saying Christchurch is just north of Ashburton, or you are currently just north of Ashburton?
22: Two things can be true.
21: That's a great point, Nick.
20: Nick, which song would you like to kick things off with this morning?
22: Your song, Jeremy.
20: Okay, thank you very much. It's Young Blood, Naked and Famous. That's how we'll start the Monday morning.
21: Well, great way to ease into your Monday morning.
20: Welcome along. Nice to have your company.

0: Naked and Famous on the Hauraki Breakfast at 7 minutes past six.
1: Still can't remember what ad that's for. Is it on? Is it maybe when you land on an Air New Zealand flight?
0: It's 100%. It's 100%. That and Boy and Bear is what they love to play when you land.
1: Yeah. It's quite traumatic because you're often like waking up from trying to sleep through it and you're like, ugh.
0: But I feel like it's been used on a couple of ads. Very popular song.
1: Yes. They make a fair bit of coin off that kind of thing. Zoe. Oh, Zoe has been baking.
0: Old Zoe's been baking.
1: What has Zoe baked? I've got it in front of my hands here.
2: Zoe baked a little a coconut blueberry loaf of sorts.
0: Of sorts?
2: Yeah.
0: The of sorts is a concerning thing to say at the end.
2: Because it's got coconut in it, but you can't taste it.
0: Okay.
2: May as well have left it out.
0: Okay.
1: So straight off the eye test, Jerry, you can see it from over there in a Sistema steamer here.
0: I would say visually strong.
1: Visually strong?
0: Visually out of 10. In fact, earlier on today when I was flaffing around a desk over at the office, I spotted it and I thought, ooh, that looks quite good.
1: Oh, what's this? I hope we get to try some of that.
2: To be disappointed.
1: What can I say? So that's the visual cues. Mm-hmm. Heavy.
2: Oh.
1: It's a small thing, but I would say dense. And in fact, listen to this. When Zoe put it down before, it sounded like this.
0: Oh,
1: yeah.
0: Hold on, that's... I mean, when you said dense, I thought dense. But then that's like a brick.
1: I know. So, let's have a hone, shall we?
0: Yeah. How's it to the smell? How's it to the nose?
1: How is it on the nose?
0: Mm-hmm.
1: It's got legs.
0: Oh, does it?
1: Yeah, it's good.
0: Fresh, Zoe?
2: Yeah, I baked it last night.
0: Last night?
1: Spongy.
0: Okay, spongy. Thank you very
1: blueberry,
0: much.
1: Blueberry, did you say?
2: Blueberry and coconut. It's even got a bit of lime juice in there. I know.
1: Big
2: yeah.
1: bloobs. Is this gluten-free?
2: And calorie and fat-free.
1: Is it actually?
2: Yeah.
1: It is gluten-free, isn't it?
2: No.
0: Okay, good, because I was going to say, when people bake for health reasons, generally in my experience, it's not... Uh-oh, look at Manai's eyes. Manai's eyes are narrowing.
2: Do you need a napkin?
1: A glass of water, perhaps.
2: Is it a bit dry?
1: It's a little bit dry. I have to be honest. It's a bit dry. And
0: did you put sugar in it?
2: Yeah, I did.
1: Mm.
2: Yeah.
1: Because if I ever add into like a dish sponge, this is
0: oh wow.
1: This is what I feel like perhaps it might taste like. What?
0: There's a lot of goodness in it.
2: Mm-hmm.
0: Oddly enough, I can't taste any of the things that are in it.
2: Yeah, no.
0: I can see blueberries. I hear there's coconut in it.
1: There's rumors swirling.
0: I can't taste any of those. There's a little bit to the tooth.
1: Yeah, it's a very subtle flavor of coconut. It's almost as if, you know, there was a coconut in the house when it was made, but I can't taste it in the in the thing as well. And like you say, I can see the blueberries, but for some reason I can't taste them.
2: You can be honest, it's a bit shit.
1: I think 90% of baking is just pouring an entire thing of sugar into it, like a whole cup.
0: Do you know, because it's a loaf, right? It's a blueberry and coconut loaf. What it could do with, it would be amazing, if you put butter and then some preserve on the top.
2: Perhaps you could even put it in like a sandwich toaster.
3: A chutney.
0: You could toast it. Mm. You could rock it. You could roll it. You could lock the rock and put your feet up. Yeah, it's like I can taste a lot of baking soda.
1: It does taste a little bit like Play-Doh, but
0: this is getting
1: but I think the secret ingredient you've missed, Zoe, is love.
2: You're right. I have.
0: There's no love in it.
1: There's no love in it.
0: Oh, what?
1: And you can taste the distinct like.
0: Can you taste hate?
1: Actually, I can taste death cap mushrooms.

0: 14 past 6 on the Hariki breakfast, just finishing off Zoe's absolutely delicious blueberry and coconut loaf.
1: You're lying.
0: I got a big mouthful of baking powder. I feel like the baking powder hadn't been mixed. I threw in the recipe.
2: I think I got a whole teaspoon of salt right at the end there.
1: I'm looking out for you guys.
0: There's a little bit more salt than sugar, but I've got to say edible. I'll describe it as edible.
2: I've got to say edible.
0: Well, that's an important thing. And actually, you said before that you could taste a little bit of hate. I could not taste hate in that. I couldn't taste any love. But I couldn't taste any hate. There was a bit of balance in it. And I have tasted meals before with hate. I mean, famously, Tulsi's sausage pasta that she prepared after the kids had not been eating any of the food that she'd been cooking for like about 2 months. It was driving her nuts. I came home from work one day and in front of me she actually threw a plate of plain pasta with bits of cold sausage. The pasta was cold. And the sausage was an old sausage that had been cooked from the day before and it was chopped up into the pasta.
2: What kind of sausage? Just like a Heller's sort of situation?
0: Yeah, like a Heller's sausage. Yeah. That was cold too.
2: Nice.
0: And there was no butter, no olive oil, no salt, no pepper. And I took it and I tossed it, threw it in front of me and then she just stared at me.
2: Say something.
0: Yeah, like you say, say you something. Dare you say something about me and I'll grab a knife from the kitchen and I will stab you. And so I said, delicious. But actually, secretly, I could taste the hate.
2: Well, this raises a good question. How do you tell your partner that they've cooked a bad feed?
0: You don't.
2: You don't, eh?
0: You never do.
2: You don't. My missus came home the other day and she said, I can't believe I'm saying this into a microphone. She said, oh, my workmates, I told them what I made us for dinner last night and they said, oh, you've put way too much salt in there. But I don't think I've put too much salt in there, did I? And I was like, this is a crossroads, isn't it? I've got a couple of options available to me right now.
0: The truth is not important.
2: No, yet. I know.
0: Why would the truth be important in this conversation?
2: Well, the other one is, as you've diagnosed me before, I think I might be developing a little bit of a milk intolerance or a lactose intolerance. There's a couple of feeds she makes where she pours like a whole thing of cream into it. It ruins me. And I know as I'm eating it, I can taste it. I'm like, I'm going to be in the spare room ensuite at 3 a.m. this morning. I can feel it right now. but I've never said anything.
0: No, you can get away with that. I think you can get away with that. I think that's okay. If it's genuinely doing something to your system, I think that's a health issue.
2: Yeah. How do I bring it up?
0: I think...
2: Stop making that shit!
0: I think you just say, look, I think last time after... Just say, I think I've been noticing a pattern emerging. Maybe I should go to the doctor. Frame it like that.
2: It's a medical emergency.
0: Yeah, I think I need to go to the doctor. Why? Oh, I think whenever I have a lot of dairy or cream, it seems to come out the back end in a particular way. And I noticed with that dish that you made with all of the cream in it.
2: Delicious, by the way.
0: Which I really enjoyed.
2: And I think perfectly salted.
0: My mouth and brain enjoyed, but my bowel didn't.
2: Disagreed.
0: And
2: if it was up to me, I'd have it for every meal of every day. So but what I'm saying is
0: too much.
2: Oh, okay, back it up.
0: You're going too way.
2: Just see through that.
0: Yeah. And then that's it. Look, that's a health issue. I think that's fine. But you've put too much salt in this. I don't know if you're going to get away with that, or this loaf here has no joy in it at all.
2: So when I said that I felt like that Zoe's loaf was made with hate. That was probably a bridge too far.
0: I think that's a bridge too far.
2: Absence of love would have done it.
0: Yeah, I think that's a bridge too far.
1: Nah, look, I think it's fair.
2: Well, look, you came to us looking for open, honest, raw feedback.
1: Sure.
2: Oh, did you not? Is it?
1: I'll just give it to you guys.
2: I might have misread the situation.
1: It's breakfast,
0: but
1: it's fine.
0: Well, it's nice to come in for some baking anyway. Put it that way. Remember I gave Jason Hoyt some baking and some muffins once. Threw it back in my face.
2: I actually do think I need a glass of water, though.

0: As the Smazapaz is mayonnaise at 6:24 on the Hariki Breakfast. You can get hold of us anytime you like. You can text us on 3483. That is a text approach using words on your mobile phone.
1: Yeah, or you can ring us and deliver a slam poem in person on 0800 Hodaki, 0800 428725. Zoe has done prepared some baking for us this morning. What was it, Zoe? It was a
2: blueberry coconut loaf.
1: Blueberry coconut loaf?
0: What makes it a loaf compared to a cake?
2: I didn't have a cake tin.
0: What? Is it just the shape of it?
2: I would say.
1: Ah, would you? I don't think there's any shape you could have put that in that I would have considered that a cake.
2: Jeez,
0: actually, hold on. You're famously, Manai, anti-cake.
1: I am anti-cake. I'm generally anti-baking. This is something that... There's two things that generally shock people about me. The first is that I don't like baked goods. Aside from cheese scones, that's the only exception. So a birthday cake out in the office like Beck Sandy's is on Friday, nightmare for me.
0: Would you consider biscuits a baked goods?
1: Yes, I would, and okay. I don't like them.
0: Okay.
1: Which shocks people to look at me.
0: Shocking.
1: The second one is that I don't shave. That also shocks people.
0: You don't shave.
1: I don't shave. That shocks no one. But I don't chafe either.
0: No, I don't chafe either.
1: Because whenever
0: this is a non-chafing. Oh no, hold on. Rudy's a big chafer. It's a non-chafing.
1: He's in the pocket of big chafe. But it's whenever someone, a member of the chafing community, often comes to me for a bit of support, bit of tautoko, and I'm like, I'm sorry, mate, I can't help you.
0: I don't chafe.
1: I don't chafe. So I'm the wrong person to ask about the loaf that Zoe's made.
0: What, tell us to get your t-shirt that says, I don't chafe. And then you just, because I imagine people come up to you on a daily basis just saying, you must chafe.
1: Yeah, it would save a lot of interactions, I think. It's almost daily. It's why I don't take public transport, because people come up to me and they go, hey, I've been having this issue with chafing. Do you chafe? And
0: you need that as well.
1: I might get a tattoo.
0: That could be on the back.
1: But I said that perhaps the secret ingredient to those loaves is love, and that not only is there no love in that loaf, but I detected a little bit of hate. A little bit of hatred.
0: I didn't taste. As I said, I've tasted hate, and trust me, and that did not have hate.
1: Someone else has texted on 3483 as well and said Zoe may have put laxative in it too. Well, I ate it 10 minutes ago.
0: Yeah.
1: So I don't know. Let's see how we go through these sports headlines.
0: Yeah, as you pointed out, it does have a mushroomy sort of a taste to it. Coming up on the Hariki Breakfast, look, we tried to get hold of Mash on Friday. The number didn't work. We've now got a number that will work.
1: Well, you know what? I've had a think about this. Think about this over the weekend. I suspect that, you know, times are tough in business here in New Zealand, particularly in the media. I wonder if toll calls have been banned from our office. Like, maybe we can't call Australia.
0: Oh, like, okay. Well, we'll find out how we go.
1: We'll try and call and collect.
0: Yep, we'll try that after the 6:30 sports headlines. This is the Hariki Breakfast.
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4: 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Keith Moon. He's a legendary drummer for The Who. He died 48 years ago today at just 32 years old.

0: from the early days. Playing on everything from My Generation through to Who Are You, which was released just 2 weeks before his death. So today we're remembering Moon the Loon with Three from The Who for 12 o'clock rocks. So get your picks through on 3483 or send us an iHeart talk back. And would you rather be at Bathurst or the NRL Grand Final? Keep listening to Hauraki for your chance to get in the draw. Totally dependable. 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
12: Anyone else watch that Tigers-Panthers last game to figure out if we'd win the minor premiership last night?
13: I did.
12: I'll be honest. I'll be the first to admit it. I feel like everyone else is going to admit it after I do. I watched the first half.
13: Oh, but no.
12: And it was like 30 was points to nil. I was like, hey.
13: That was me too. Yep, they ended up winning 38-10 over the Tigers, the Panthers, to set up a Sunday evening match with the Roosters. Yeah. The playoffs start with the Rabbitohs hosting the Knights on Friday night. The Sharks and the Cowboys meet on Saturday. So just having a look at the live TAB odds. That's interesting. I mean, the Dolphins are a good side. I mean, all these sides are good sides.
12: It's an interesting one because, you know, if we had finished first, we would have come up against the Roosters, who are on a slide. Their halfback's just been injured. You probably would have preferred that. On the flip side, be that as it may, mind you, we get a second bite at the cherry. So if we lose this weekend, which we won't, but if we did, then we get another bite at the cherry the next week.
13: Yeah, South Sydney against the Knights, $1.40 South Sydney paying at the moment, the Knights $3, and the Panthers are paying $1.33 against the Roosters $3.35.
12: Oh, how hard is it going to... So I think member tickets go on sale for members tomorrow, I believe. Or general sale goes on sale tomorrow.
3: Something.
12: Anyway, what I'm saying is it's going to be nigh on impossible to get tickets to this this game this weekend. So if you hear me promoting some brands that aren't involved in this show later on in the week, mind your own business.
13: And the other one is, will the Warriors end up splitting it? Because, of course, the Warriors organisation doesn't decide or take the ticket sales for these games, do they? It goes to all the NRL.
12: The NRL gets it,
13: controls the final, so the NRL can then decide the venue. And there's a lot of talk that Eden Park will host one of the home games and one will be at Mount Smart.
12: I have heard this, that the second one could potentially be it. There's no way.
13: But they'll double the gate take, I mean.
12: Yeah, but who? Yeah.
13: They don't care. Yeah. About the Mount Smart faithful.
12: No, they don't at all, do they?
13: No, they just care about money. Formula One Championship leader Kimi Antonelli has become the first Italian in 60 years to win at his home race at Monza. He came from 19th. 19th? After a grid penalty to pass Mercedes teammate George Russell with three laps remaining, Liam Lawson got 14th. And an NPC win against the odds for North Harbour. They've secured 57-42 home victory over Ranfurly Shield holders Northland, despite being forced into 16 personnel and positional changes on Friday due to a raft of sickness. Harbour sits second on the table after six rounds. Hawke's Bay are top with six wins from six. So they didn't put the shield up? No,
12: home game for Harbour, not Northland.
13: Okay. But I just thought you'd just put the shield up no matter what nowadays.
12: Got to be home. You got to go and get it. Got to go and get it.
13: Right. Up next, an embarrassing situation that you may have been in before.
12: Yes. I was in it on the weekend. It involved James McConey. Except that it didn't. I'll explain it up next.
13: These are Foo Fighters.

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1: I had an intensely humiliating experience on the weekend. One of those ones that makes your head flush red, feels like it's three times the size that it usually is. I was out for a walk around my neighbourhood, and in my neighbourhood is the who's who of the media glitterati in New Zealand. James McConney lives around the corner, and I see him every now and then around the suburb. Tony Lyle lives around the corner as well.
0: Wow, it really is the who's who, isn't it?
1: It's the who's who,
0: Tony
1: yeah.
0: Tony Lyle and James McConney.
1: And
0: anyone else?
1: Yeah, the guy from MyFM's dad lives around the corner from me.
0: Wow. Oh, my God.
1: I'm telling you, man.
0: I'm surprised they don't bus tours. Like, you know, pick people up from the Auckland airport.
1: Like Hollywood.
0: Yeah.
1: Yeah.
0: Like an open-air bus, and they go around. This is the guy from Flavors. No, it's Flavor. It's
1: MyFM's.
0: Yeah. Dad's house.
1: Dad's house, yeah.
0: This is where Tony Lyle lived a year ago.
1: And now this is where he lives now, which is just around the corner.
0: And this is James McConey's house here.
1: Yeah. Yeah, look, you could. You'd get a good, you know, 15 minutes out of that. But as I was walking around, I was standing at the lights waiting to cross the road, and a car was coming from quite a while away. And the entire time, the guy was staring at me in the car, and I was like, you know, you become aware that someone's looking at you. Like, you can't help but look back at them. And I was like, oh, James McConey. And I was standing at the lights, and so I gave him a pretty hearty wave. Gave it heaps, because he was staring at me from ages away. So I was just like, oh, it's McConey. So I gave him a big wave.
0: Oh, you gave him a mana wave?
1: I expressed as much mana as I could. I gave him both hands.
0: Double mana wave.
1: Pukana shirt off. Uh-oh. Was about to launch into a haka, but he'd gone around the corner by the stage.
0: Okay, yep.
1: So, yeah, I'm giving it heaps. And it's quite a busy road, so there's a lot of people there too. And then as I wave at him, he waved back, but he had like this sheepish look on his face. And then he got closer and I was like, that is not James McConey. That's just some random guy who just happened to be looking in my direction. And I gave it, and my face just went bright red. And I was like, oh my God. And I had to text McConey. I can even bring up the text that I sent to him. Because I was like, I don't know why I text McConey, because this is what I said to him. I said, I just gave a guy the heartiest wave thinking it was you out on the peninsula here. Totally humiliated. You don't need to know this, but I needed to tell someone. Because obviously, to McConey, he doesn't know.
0: Well, that's it. He
1: wasn't there.
0: He totally doesn't know. I mean, there are a lot of people out there that do look like James McConey, I've got to say.
1: That's what he said back to me. He said, I do have a few doppelgangers around our suburb.
0: Yes.
1: So, yeah.
0: Yeah.
1: Have you ever waved the wrong person?
0: Well, funny that you say that, because I had almost... certainly the same back-end feeling of shame in the weekend over something similar. Someone waved at me and I was walking along the street. Someone waved at me and I was like, I don't know her, but I kind of do know her. That's a familiar face. I think it's a parent from school.
1: Right.
0: And, you know, when your kids go to school, you meet a lot of people like once or twice in your life, and you might not meet them for another 3 or 4 years. And so you vaguely know them, but you kind of don't. And I thought, I think that's a friend of Hugo's mum's, maybe, that I met. So I'm like, oh, I gave a good wave. And then she sort of looked kind of strangely at me. And immediately I had that moment where I thought, oh, hold on, what's going on here? And then I turned around. She was waving at a person behind me.
1: Yeah.
0: And I'd intercepted the wave. Ugh. I'd taken it on myself. You know, that's what you feel. You feel like you've stolen a moment between people.
1: Yes.
0: And
1: you have.
0: Immediately I felt that same shame that you've got.
1: Oh, my God. I don't know which one's worse. I've done both in the calendar month. I had this happened to me. I was walking into a bar the other day. A person who was a friend of a friend waved. I thought they were waving at me. Had a couple of Export Ultra merches under the belt.
0: Yes.
1: So I gave it heaps back. Turned around. There's a guy waving behind me. I was like, beauty. Not waving at me.
0: Yeah, I know the feeling.
1: We're leaving the bar.
0: Oh, you left?
1: I left.
0: Get out of there.
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0: 9 minutes to seven on the Hodaki Breakfast. So on Friday, we thought we'd catch up with Mesh, former button pusher on the show, producer Mesh. You may know him as Milkman Mesh. He takes FPOS or cash. But we couldn't get through because we had an 0800 number. It turns out you can't call 0800 numbers internationally. Well, it's the Australian version of an 0800 number. Anyway, we've managed to get hold of Mesh. Mesh is on the line now. Mesh, morning.
1: Morning, boys. Zoe, how's it going? So, who are you calling on Friday? I wonder. Was it B105, the current station that I'm working
2: for? That's what we thought it was. But obviously, okay. as you know, Finn, the first port of call is Millie out at reception when we forget to press one.
1: very familiar with that.
2: I think she's won a boat and a trip to the NRL Grand Final off us this year. And then the second go-round, we just got blocked. I think could be a sign of the times. Maybe NZME can't afford to call overseas. But anyway, we've got you now. Okay. You're over there working with Stav, Abby and the Cuck. You've been there for, a couple of months now? How's that going?
1: Yeah, it's going all right, boys. It's going all right. It's different. I think if it means anything to the listener, maybe I would compare it to a Stace, Mike and Anika.
0: Does that mean anything to anyone? Stace, Mike and Anika. On the hits back in the day.
1: Yeah, something like that. That's the kind of vibe it is. So it's very different, I'd have to say. But it's nice sitting in the pocket. I've got nothing to do with what goes to air, so that's quite different. I'm just sitting out in Studio B answering a couple of phones and organising a few guests. So the feet are up, boys, but it's good across here. It's real good. And, I mean, what isn't that familiar is there's about a team of 30 working on the radio show that I'm trying to put to air each day, right, as opposed to just a couple of us just mucking around in the studio. But, all good across here, fellas. We've got a lovely view, actually, in our studio.
2: See there.
1: Of the brown snake, one of the 8 bridges. I think we can see 2 or 3 of them from the window, and the sun's actually just about to come up. She's coming off the back of a 36-degree day yesterday in the Brisbane CBD. So,
2: Jesus.
1: All good. Thanks, fellas. All good.
0: So what you're saying to us, Mashy, if I read between the lines, what you're saying to us is that there's still lots of money in Australia. They haven't had the cost-cutting measures that New Zealand media's had over the years.
1: Not yet.
0: And as a result, there's everybody's still kind of, I don't know, everybody's got their own job. That's the thing. It's a part of a 30-person team. Jeez.
1: Yeah, it is quite nice. I mean, I got to be honest, I'm slightly exaggerating on that, but it is not a million miles off the case. Like, I'm currently looking to the right of me. We've got an audio producer. His sole job is to just focus on whipping up some audio for the team. To the left of me, I've got the executive producer of the radio show. She's kind of organising all the admin for the team. And then I'm not actually really sure what I do, as I've described those two roles to you. And then the hosts, they stumble in about an hour before the show, and they, as you know, boys, an hour before the show,
2: bit early.
1: They stumble in an hour before the show and organise everything for us. So yeah, the work thing over here is quite different because it's just one massive engine and you just slot your way into it, and then that's the way it goes.
2: 30 people, are they looking for 31? But
1: I was going to say, are you looking for a job?
0: When does the cut come off contract?
1: When does the cut come off contract? That's a good question. I'm not too sure about the guy. I mean, I've only, again, been here for a couple of months, so we're yet to have contract conversations here.
0: Because that was our thing when we met. You know, we chatted to Stav, Abby, and the Cuck. And
1: wait, hold up. Stav and the Cuck is the same person.
0: Stav is the Cuck.
2: So it was Wolfie, Abby, and the Cuck.
0: Oh, who was the one that looks like a wolf? So there's a guy that looks like a wolf. There's Abby, she's a breath of fresh air, we know her. And then there's the Cuck. And what you're saying is that the Cuck, who sits in the corner and cucks in the breaks, is actually Stav. No.
1: Yeah, that's Stav. So you've got Matt, the wolf, you've got Abby, breath of fresh air, we all know that. Yeah. And the Cuck in the corner, that's Stav. and I'm unsure on the expiration dates of any of their contracts, but I can keep an eye on that for you fellas, and I'll keep you posted.
2: Well, it's a unique role, but it's one I think Jerry is uniquely equipped for, to just cuck in the corner of the break.
0: Oh.
1: Yeah, there are actually some serious similarities that I can share off you, Jerry, if you'd like.
0: Really? Me and the cuck?
2: Oh, but this...
1: Yeah.
2: Yeah, okay.
1: Yeah, yeah.
0: No,
1: yeah.
0: That's interesting.
2: Okay.
1: Yeah.
0: Okay.
1: So what about you guys? What's going on the show? I mean, I'm listening every now and again. I saw there's a podcast announcement today. Do I get any teasers or sneak peeks into that?
2: You're going to have to tune in after 8, Mash. You're going to have to tune in after 8.
1: I've got a radio show over here.
2: Well, you've got to decide what means more to you, mate.
1: Well, don't let me choose, because 305 might not get to hear.
0: Hey, look, great to chat, and good that things are going well for you over there. And
1: actually, can I ask something before we go? I know you've probably got some news headlines to get to with some more bush, but on Thursday, Friday, Matt, who pushes our buttons, is away, and I've been trying to worm my way onto the desk here at B105. So I was just wondering, boys, if maybe I could send you, if you could send me a bit of a voice note, a bit of a reference, a job reference about how fantastic I am at pushing buttons. I really appreciate that. Just flick that through to my mobile number here in Aussie, and it might do some good over here if that's okay. So that's all I ask.
0: Well, you know what we say about that. That's fine. I'm happy to do that for you, but I will always be honest.
1: No, can you not be honest?
0: Do you
1: please?
0: Want me to be honest?
1: No, I just need you to do this for me, Jerry. Please. We'll talk about it off here. Okay, boys.
0: Do they allow vaping in the studio there?
1: No, don't bring up the vaping in the studio.
0: Do they allow that?
1: No, they don't, but I don't hear about the vaping in the studio.
2: What's their policy on members of staff being stoned over while operating machinery?
1: No, they don't. There are no issues. No, this doesn't need to come up. They just need to know about how good I am and how competent I am on the buttons. Thanks, boys.
0: Are you still getting aroused under the desk every morning?
1: No, this is not what I was after, fellas. I've got to be honest. I was just looking for a little bit of positive feedback around the buttons so then they can use me moving forward.
0: Okay, sure. Well, look, we'll be honest. We'll be honest. Mashy, lovely to chat.
1: Love you, boys. Talk soon, eh?
0: See you. On you.
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20: In this update, National wants to help more people qualify for a 5% home deposit by lifting the income cap to $300,000, saying the current limit is out of date. Property economist at Calvin Davidson reckons it's a sensible move.
21: There are some people who are being shut out because they are over the income caps. They might not be able to qualify for a sort of commercial mortgage and not quite have that bigger deposit yet, but this helps.
20: The Greens want to shake up the supermarket duopoly with a publicly owned chain called Kiwimart, buying 120 stores and two distribution centres. Grocery Action Group Chair Sue Chetwin says the big supermarkets are making excessive profits and believes the plan could work. A disabled teenager who uses a wheelchair has been told to leave New Zealand or face deportation after overstaying her visa by nearly a year. She arrived from the Philippines in late 2024.
22: The teen's parents and two siblings became permanent residents last year and now might have to leave with her. The Immigration and Protection Tribunal declined an appeal on humanitarian grounds last month, noting there's adequate support for her in the Philippines. It's given the family 4 months to arrange her departure.
20: And a Gisborne local is more than $28 million richer after Saturday's winning lotto ticket was claimed. Mayor Rahit Stoltz says the region's had a tough few years and the news could really lift its spirits. In sport with Export Ultra, the beer for here. Formula One championship leader Kimi Antonelli has become the first Italian in 60 years to win his home race at Monza. He came from 19th after a grid penalty to pass Mercedes teammate George Russell with three laps remaining. Liam Lawson was 14th for Red Bull, teammate Max Verstappen came third. In a win against the odds for North Harbour and NPC Rugby's duel for second and third on the ladder after six rounds. They've secured a 57-42 home win over Ranfurly Shield holders Northland, despite being forced into 16 personnel and positional changes on Friday due to sickness. That's your newsfeed. I'm Bryn Rudkin.
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0: Hello.
1: Welcome along to the Hariki Breakfast. My name's Jeremy Wells. This is my nice Stuart.
0: Jeez, that was my best stuff too. That was probably the best bit of broadcasting I've ever done, and unfortunately my mic was off. A couple of texts coming through. If you just joined us, and if you're a long-time listener of the show, it'd be worth going back listening to the show highlights podcast because Mash joined us. Fresh off our failure to get him on Friday morning. We actually did manage to get him on this time. A couple of texts in on 3483. Well, that warmed the cockles. And another one here, let Mash push the buttons with his hands. He's asked us for a reference.
1: We'd be happy to let him push the buttons with his hands over there on B105.
0: Yeah.
1: We did allow him to go over there.
0: Yes, we did.
1: He was allowed to go and look for other opportunities.
0: We gave him permission to speak with other rival franchises.
1: That's exactly right.
0: And we consider B105, Stav Abbey in the Cuck, sorry, Wolfie Abbey in the Cuck, to be our sister station. I don't know that they reciprocate, but we were happy to see him go.
1: I would say this, though. I do think it's important for us to at least let them know a couple of things about him. So I think when we do write our testimonials for him, I think we've got to be honest. I think the vaping's got to be brought up. I think the arousal under the desk needs to be brought up.
0: Yep.
1: And I think the constant distraction and posting on social media whilst you're meant to be pushing the buttons also needs to be brought up.
0: Yes, I think so too. Did you get up at 3 a.m. yesterday morning to watch the All Blacks?
1: No, I did not. But I watched the
0: replay. Too busy burning a flag, were you? I did, and so did Joey Wheeler, and he joins us next to talk about it.
1: The Hariki Breakfast.

0: 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So South Africa have taken the lead in the four-match series. Four matches against the All Blacks. Not a three-tier series, it's a four-tier series.
1: No, a lot of people saying three-match, only the South African ones matter. That's not us, man. The Baltimore Bolt-On is still a test match.
0: In fact, I'd say it's most important of all.
1: I think so too, and whoever wins that wins the series.
0: Yeah, they won 29-24 in Soweto. The South Africans now lead the rugby's greatest rivalry 2-1 ahead of the all-important decider in Baltimore this weekend. Joining us now, disgraced former Highlander, Sky Sport commentator Joey Wheeler. A fascinating game of rugby. And the cliche, a game of two halves, Joey Wheeler, has never been more true.
2: Exactly. Or the Bolt-On in Baltimore, I like that, fellas. I'm on that bandwagon too. I really enjoy that. But that's all that matters right now. Yeah, you're right, Jerry. It was, the old cliche, a game of two halves. I thought, man, the All Blacks started so well after being slow starters. Yeah. In Cape Town, it was great to see them come out of the blocks and playing some enterprising and entertaining footy. But then, yeah, just as they do, the Saffers, man, they're clinical, and man, they're good when the game gets into an arm wrestle.
0: Yeah.
2: They go to their set piece, they go back to their big old scrum, their big old line out, and they just absolutely suffocate you into submission. And that is exactly what they did. And Soweto, they were so clinical and ruthless in so many areas. Again, the All Blacks, man, we showing some promise, but just a couple of key moments that we keep losing, that is the difference in each of these last two test matches that the All Blacks have lost.
1: Yeah, I guess on the one hand you could say that there were just, like you say, a handful of moments that we lost that were the difference. Only 5 points in it. 7 points went missing off the tee. There were a couple of one-on-one, but I mean, I don't know, particularly that Jesse Creel thing. I think that'll probably pop up in the video session, you'd imagine, Joey. But who would have made that tackle, you know?
2: Yeah, I was like, oh, poor old Boomfa Carter, Leroy Carter.
1: Yeah.
2: He'd done everything so well, you know, on the edge. He'd flown up, brilliant line speed, but then sort of chucked the handbrake on, a bit like probably watching Jerry try to tackle. We just chucked the handbrake on. We say in the footy circle, sort of sat on the toilet a little bit, which gave Jesse Creel a little bit of time, just a bit of footwork power to get around the outside of him. And man, what a shot it was, you know, when they showed the replay and he's like running back chasing him with all his heart, like just absolutely pissed off at himself that he hadn't made that initial tackle. But yeah, look, like a couple of individual things like that, that, you know, that does happen in a test match, right? And I don't think you can hang your head on goal kicking and a couple of missed tackles, that's the reason. But I mean, obviously, in those bigger games, I know it's a cliche again, but it is always just a couple of moments that decide it.
0: Joe Willey, you've played rugby at the highest level. You understand what it's like. When you're playing as well as the All Blacks did in the first 25-30 minutes of that test match, and those passes were going perfectly to hand. They were going right out in front. Like, it looked crisp. It looked real good. It looked better than the All Blacks have looked for a long time.
2: Campaign footy, Jerry.
0: Sometimes, Joey, in those situations, can you think, oh, today's a good day. We're on today.
2: Today we're on.
0: And then all
2: today
0: of a sudden, you forget that you're in a test match. And in that situation, is it sometimes easy to, I don't know, do you kind of
2: be complacent?
0: Yeah.
2: Jerry.
0: Well, I don't know.
2: You're accusing the All Blacks of complacency here, Jerry.
0: I don't know what it was, but in the first...
2: As a fan,
0: I got complacent, Joey.
2: I got complacent.
0: I was looking to the World Cup. I was like, geez, okay, here we go. We're on the way up. We're going to win the World Cup in the first half.
1: You switched off, didn't you?
0: You're texting
2: your ussy after 30 minutes going, get that in you, mate. We're bringing that cup home.
0: Man,
2: we're
0: looked
2: good. Old William home.
0: We were so good.
2: Oh, yeah. Jeez, we were good. Jeez, I know what you were saying. I was sitting there watching it with my cousin and we're going, geez, how good are they looking? Yeah. This is champagne rugby. Man, they're playing a good brand. And you're right. And I reckon there was obviously the Artie Savea injury, but then there was just before half time, we were like, oh, there's a couple of moments there that just got them back in the Saffers, back in the game, and you felt that momentum swing back to them. But yeah, no, I don't think. I certainly would hope that they didn't get complacent, Jerry. And I'm sure in front of 94,000 screaming South Africans in one of the most hostile rugby environments in the world, that they would probably know that they are in a test match and that they've got to buckle
1: there's
2: up.
1: There's a few clues. Joey, you know a thing or two about the dark arts. We've talked about it last week. I think this has been the biggest story in the media, the scrums, and I think also the lineouts. I saw we were going to the front again. Are they just that much better than us in both those aspects?
2: They're doing a brilliant job of trying to what we call two pod. So two jumpers up at all times to put pressure on one, the hooker, so you've got to throw it over them. So Asafa Wamua did pretty well, but you've got to be super accurate because, remember, you've got Peter Steph the toy, you've got the two massive locks. Peter Steph, who's wears the number 7 jersey, but he's 2 metres tall. Yeah. So you've got three guys, 2 metres plus in that South African pack, and then you throw in the mix that you've got the massive props who are throwing them another 30 centimetres higher than anyone else. So it is a really tough ask to win your line-out ball when they are two-potting against you and putting double line-out pressure on. So, look, yeah, it's a real challenge, and it is also hard when they are constantly trying to slow the game down a little bit, because that's our point of difference as well. We need to bring fatigue into the match, and we haven't, other than probably the first test, we haven't been able to do that. And they've sort of dictated terms in terms of the tempo of the game. So when you go to set piece, we want to be jogging there, we want to be getting in and out as quick as possible, whereas they want to be slowing it down, giving themselves as much time as possible to build pressure, but also brings in that little bit of uncertainty into the caller's mind, which then adds time, which then gives them the opportunity to get in the air, move their line out and all that. So there's a whole lot of mind games that goes on in that respect. I think our scrum in parts looked okay, but again, that is so dominant there. Hopefully Ethan de Groot is right for the fourth test, because I think he was obviously playing on one knee in the first. If that's right, then I think he'll obviously come in to start, and that will hopefully help shore up our scrum a little bit, and then they can bring on our bomb squad, so to speak.
1: Manu squad.
0: Joey Wheeler, just before you go, both teams obviously already in the US, they took a charter flight together. You can't obviously have all of those people flying business class because there's just not enough business class seats in a plane. So who was in premium economy? Who was in business? Who sat at the back of the plane? Any intel on what happened with the flight over to Baltimore?
2: No, I don't have any intel, but what generally would happen in that scenario would be your big boys get preferential treatment in terms of the business class seats.
0: Yes.
2: And seniority, obviously. Okay. What I was hoping that they do on that Baltimore flight is a couple of the big boys go toe-to-toe, one for one, in terms of beers, and go full David Boone on it. So you can knock the most off between Joburg and Baltimore. What is that flight time? Just out of interest, what is that flight time? Can we do a little bit of math?
0: That must be
2: what we think they could knock over.
0: I think it's. It must be a decent. I mean, it's four. That must be 14 hours plus, surely.
1: At
0: you
1: least.
0: Got that, Manu?
1: I'm free. 17.
0: 17 hours.
1: 17.
2: Right. They should be at around, you know, if they're going two every hour, they'll be 28 to 30 beers.
1: Oh, at least.
2: Hope,
1: at least.
2: At least.
1: Who would be our champion?
2: A couple of nightcaps.
1: Who would you nominate, Joey?
2: Oh,
1: Groter would go close.
2: I think, yeah, Gore's finest. You'd have to go.
0: 100%.
2: You'd have to go the Southern man, chuck him in there from an All Black perspective. Yeah, him. Who else?
1: Up against Vilko Lowe.
2: The big ox.
1: Yeah.
0: Joey Wheeler, thank
2: you. Hopefully Malcolm Marks, and we can put him to sleep and leave him on the plane. Is that good? Oh, yeah.
0: Joey Wheeler, hey, thanks so much for your time this morning. Much appreciated.
2: Good on you, fellas.
0: See you,
2: talk
0: mate.
2: You later on.
0: It's the Hideki Breakfast.

0: 7:22 on the Hideki Breakfast, thanks to Bunnings Trade. Hey, I was thinking over the weekend, how's our top New Zealand blazing spots book coming along?
1: Yes, so we need to have there's a little bit of admin we need to do here. So we have got a graphic designer from the mainland who's willing to take this thing on for us. He has sent us through just a little mock-up of what he's picturing from what we've talked about already. That's in the dock there in front of you. I think what we need to do is go back to him with exactly what things need to be in there, and then we need to iron out how exactly it is that we are going to get photos. Like, do we have to go out there with our... Are we going to go out there with our phones and take photos at these blazing spots?
0: Well, unless we've got budget for, say, Derek Henderson, famous New Zealand photographer, or Robin Morrison or someone like that. I don't think we've got money for that. So I think it is going to be us on our phones. Who's got the best phone?
1: Not Zoe.
0: I've got I think mine's a 12 or something.
1: Yeah, I've got the 14.

0: X.
1: Oh, you got the Pro Max.
0: Look, I didn't want to do this on air, and we're not phone shaming. We don't phone shame on this show.
2: But yours does have a spider feature on the back camera.
0: Look, is there a crack through the back of my thing? Yes, but it hasn't impacted the lens. I will say that.
1: 14 Pro Max. Max.
0: So that's the big one.
1: Wow.
0: I've always thought, like, you know, the function of a phone is to be looked at. It might as well be as big as possible. Same with the TV. Anyway. So, well, look, the thing is, we don't have to just do one. We can all take all of our phones. So I think we need to go out to these spots. We'll take some photos. It's going to be a two-page spread. He's just chucked in a couple of placeholder sort of segments of what he was thinking. We're going to be in there. Paul Shackleton is his name. Thank you very much for sending this through, Paul. He's got getting there. So there's a segment for how you get to the spot.
1: Yep.
0: There's a section on accommodation. There is a track listing for music to listen to. There's the QR codes that will link to the podcast that we'll record there. I think one thing that we probably need to have in there as well is food options.
1: Okay, so
0: places in the area
1: you can go to, yeah, local areas, like, local places you can go to post Blazing Spot.
0: Yes, I think so, because I know that once you're, you know, some of these views are so beautiful that it can't help but excite the appetite.
1: Actually, you could go pre and post, couldn't you? Because sometimes it's nice to sit in there with an array of different foods.
0: Yes.
1: While you enjoy the view of the spot and listen to the music and potentially listen to the podcast.
0: I would say probably like a fast food joint,
1: yep,
0: a bakery,
1: mm-hmm,
0: and I would say a dairy, because a sweet treat in these scenarios can go a long way.
1: Or service station.
0: Mm-hmm. There's been a bit of feedback on the text machine around the fact that are we potentially alerting the authorities to where these places should be? And now that they have extended capabilities around breath testing, will they be setting booze buses up right outside the top five Blazing Spots that we set up?
1: Well, look, I mean, if that's what they do, that's what they do. I mean, we're not saying that people would be imbibing anything in these particular Blazing Spots, are we?
0: No, that's right.
1: There's no mention of that.
0: No.
1: I would say that maybe we could put some emergency information as well in there. Nearest hospital.
0: Well, if you feel like you're about to die.
1: Yeah, potentially.
0: Someone said have a look at the book, The Great Places to Have a Cigarette in New Zealand. Great coffee table book. Okay, we might need to look at that. Surely you have to go rip a cone at all the spots.
1: Why would we want to do
0: that? We're not encouraging
1: the idea.
0: This kind of thing.
1: No,
0: we're not saying we're not, but we're just saying. You know, James has texted and said, all right, I'm listening. So I think first round of feedback, we go back to Paul. We just need the food spots would be another segment.
1: Yep.
0: And then I guess this is a question for him, is how high res does he need the pictures to be? Can it just be from our phones?
1: I reckon it's going to be high res enough on a phone.
0: Okay. Okay.
1: Such is the quality of camera.
0: Well, so then the next steps, I guess, are booking in a time for us to go out to these different spots.
1: Mm-hmm. Next year sometime?
0: Yeah, I guess so.
1: Haruki Breakfast.
3: We're underway in about this 1,000. There's the kickoff. Grand final is underway.
4: One simple question. Would you rather the NRL Grand Final or the Bathurst 1,000? Call 0800 Hauraki now to get in the draw.

0: One simple question. One weekend of a lifetime. Would you rather?
1: That's right. Would you rather go to the NRL Grand Final? You and a mate with races on Saturday, or three nights in Sydney with shuttles to and from Bathurst?
2: Let's go straight to the phone lines where we find Isla in Tauranga. How's toe rags this morning?
3: Oh, a little bit more grim than usual, but not too bad.
2: More grim? Is it usually grim down there?
3: No. Monday, yeah.
1: I would have thought a lovely place to live, Isla. It's certainly a very popular place to live. A lot of people moving to Tauranga.
2: Traffic, though, isn't it?
3: Yeah, no, it's not too bad. It's better than Auckland.
2: Yeah, it is much better than Auckland.
1: That's true. Isla, would you rather go to the NRL Grand Final or Bathurst?
3: NRL.
2: Up the wars.
1: All right, let's put Isla in the drawer. Let's go to Liam, the electrician. Morning, Liam.
4: Morning, mate. How are you?
1: Good. You're an NRL guy, aren't you, Liam?
4: I am indeed, yep.
2: NRL guy from way back.
1: But would you rather go to Bathurst?
4: No, I'd rather go on that river cruise, please, mate.
2: Okay.
1: It's all about the river cruise. You don't even care about the grand final. You don't even care about the races. You're just there for the river cruise.
4: Oh, win or lose, or on the booze, mate. That's the attitude.
2: All right, Liam, we'll chuck you in the draw. Best of luck. Dean sells conveyor belts by the seashore. Good morning, Dean.
5: Morning, lad.
2: Bathurst or NRL?
5: Oh, I like the Waz, but I'd rather cars.
2: Okay, fair enough. Tell me this, Dean, most popular conveyor belt at the moment?
5: Anything that carries anything, you name it, I'll carry it.
1: Okay. Are you doing the airport conveyor belts, Dean?
5: No, we don't do them. Okay. How about any quarry in Auckland?
2: Okay.
1: Those ones.
2: A bit more heavy duty.
1: Those ones.
5: Oh, yep. Any ones will do.
1: Yeah, I know those ones. All right, Dean, we'll whack you in the draw. Good luck with that.
5: Thank you very much.
1: And we'll put some more people in the draw later on in the show. Coming up later, it's academic $250 Bunnings voucher up for grabs.
2: Yes, plus Tim Southey's going to join us. He is the captain of one of the teams for the Black Clash this year. Next year. It's Father's Day.
1: Which one is he captain of? That's the question. This is the Hauraki Breakfast.
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6: 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Keith Moon. He's a legendary drummer for The Who. He died 48 years ago today at just 32 years old. So he'd been with The Who from the early days. Playing on everything from My Generation through to Who Are You, which was released just 2 weeks before his death. So today, we're remembering Moon the Loon with three from The Who for 12 o'clock rock. So get your picks through on 3483 or send us an iHeart Talk back. And would you rather be at Bathurst or the NRL Grand Final? 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
1: 7:36 on the Hauraki Breakfast. Time for your latest sport headlines. Thanks to Export Ultra, the beer for here. The Panthers have secured NRL's minor premiership with a 38-10 win over the Tigers to complete the regular season. Coach Ivan Cleary's delighted to finish top of the ladder for a fourth time in 7 seasons. The round one finals matchups are the Warriors-Dolphins and Sharks-Cowboys on Saturday.
2: Mm-hmm.
1: And then the opening playoffs kick off with the Rabbitohs-Knights on Friday and end with the Panthers-Roosters on Sunday.
2: We're not going to do it on here, but while that ad break was playing, we've been looking at the bracket for the playoffs. It is quite a confusing system in the NRL. But basically, the long and short of it is, if we win, then the Warriors this weekend, then we get a week off. Then we play again in Auckland the week after that.
1: Yep. And then if we win that, then we go through.
2: Then we go into the final. Yep. If we lose, we play the following week again.
1: Yes.
2: Against the winner of the Rabbits Knights. It's very confusing. If you want to try and wrap your head around it, go and look up the 2026 NRL playoff bracket and try and figure it out. But it doesn't make sense to try and explain it verbally. You've got to be looking at it.
1: Yeah.
2: You need a flowchart.
1: You do. A reduced All Black squad of 36 have travelled to Baltimore for Sunday's fourth and final rugby test of the series against the Springboks. Three players have been ruled out after suffering injuries in the match. Adi Savia had a dislocated shoulder. Quintipiah picked up a knee knock. And Luke Jacobson injured an elbow tendon. Six other players will also return home.
2: I've always thought that that's a little bit disappointing. This has been happening this whole tour. I would be like, hey, can I stay? Like, as long as I don't... Artie probably needs surgery when he comes back. But, you know, you've already booked my accommodation. There is a room with my name on it because you assumed I wasn't going to get injured. Can I just come?
1: I suppose the difference between you and professional rugby players is that they travel for a job and they're constantly playing and travelling and they probably want to get home.
2: Well,
1: it's been a long tour. I mean, this has been an incredibly long tour.
2: It has. I've talked to ACC head G Lane, who has been involved in booking me for tours of places, and he said the difference between you and professional athletes is you're a massive liability when you come on the tour, so they wouldn't want you to come on.
1: And women's top seed Aryna Sabalenka is the first player through to the quarterfinals at the US Tennis Open, courtesy of a straight sets win over Taylor Townsend. Great name that. She's been working on how to stay focused in her bid for a third straight singles title at Flushing Meadows. Up next, big announcement regarding the Black Clash this morning. Tim Southee has been announced as captain of team cricket and he joins us next.
2: I want to know how the team he's putting together will perform on a massive hangover, because that's the key to winning the Black Clash.
1: Hauraki Breakfast.

0: 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So the Hot Spring Spas T20 Black Clash is back for 2027. Heading back to where it all began, taking place at Hagley Oval in Christchurch on January 22. And announced this morning, the captain of Team Cricket, who joins us on the phone now, 774 international wickets for the Black Caps, the sexy camel, Tim Southey. G'day, Tim. How are you?
1: Hey, lads. How you going?
2: Good, thanks, Tim. Whereabouts in the world do we find you this morning?
1: Currently sitting in a hotel in Birmingham.
0: Beautiful Birmingham. How's the England job going? Because you're coaching. What's your role, Tim, in the England setup at the moment?
1: Yep. And I've been over here for a year and a half now, I guess, as a bowling coach. So, really enjoying it. It's nice, gets you involved in the game, and obviously, plenty happening over here at the moment. But really enjoying, staying involved in the game.
2: Yeah, there's a big gun. Always something going on with English cricket, and now with Pakistan cricket as well. Am I hearing that you're still bowling in the nets a little bit?
1: Not so much, a little bit here and there, but now I've got the Hot Springs T20 Black Clash to prepare for. Then I better start doing some sort of preparation for that.
0: If you aren't bowling right arm medium fast, what's your go to net bowling style? Do you bowl wrist spin? Can you bowl with the left arm? Is there any? What's your next kind of genre of delivery?
1: Because I'm reasonably young still in terms of coaches, a lot of the guys tend to lean on me because I can give decent throwdowns. So I find myself in a bit of a dog's body once I finish my work with the bowlers, and then end up throwing for most of the training. So I haven't quite graduated to mastering any kind of spin bowling that they want or think that they're probably going to face. So maybe that's a work on. But a couple of overs here and there and plenty of throwing.
2: How much input do you get into your team that you're putting together for the Black Clash? I see Lou Vincent's been announced, because I think that one of the key selection criteria needs to be how well can this person play off the back end of a hangover? Because that is basically what wins or loses the Black Clash in my experience.
1: Yeah, there's a number of things that go into picking a team. Obviously, you want a number of different factors, but that's certainly high up on the selection criteria. I was obviously first Black Clash last year, so thoroughly enjoyed my time there. And there's a few guys that I know that will be putting their hands up to play again. And then there's the continued frequent offenders that that seem to turn up every year, not so much for the cricket, but for the couple of days around the cricket. So a lot of discussions, be a lot of thought going into it, but I'm sure we'll come up with people that fit both on and off the field.
0: Yeah, well, I did notice that the times when Team Rugby have done well is when there haven't been huge sessions the night before. And it turns out that most of the cricketers, they prefer to just overindulge the rugby players slightly the day before, and that seems to work in terms of a win-loss ratio for you guys.
1: They're saying cricketers know how to have fun more than rugby players.
2: I think that rugby players are very excitable, and you can lead them astray if you want to, weigh the balance in your favour.
0: And they're definitely less used to playing on hangovers, where I think cricketers are probably more used to playing on hangovers. You wouldn't play a rugby test match hungover, for example.
1: No, you're right. And I think, there's obviously, like I said, a number of things that go into it. But it's certainly a great couple of days to be part of.
0: Well, Tim Southey, thanks so much for your time this morning. We look forward to watching you play. It's the Hot Spring Spas T20 Black Clash coming back for 2027 at Hagley Oval.
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1: $250 worth of Bunnings vouchers up for grabs this morning, which means that the board is full of callers. We are going to go with Joe from the North Shore of Auckland. Good morning, Joe. How are you going?
2: Good morning. Morning.
1: Says here you are a linesman for the county.
2: Pretty much, yep.
0: Do you drive the main road?
2: When it's sunny, yep. Yep.
0: Searching for another overload?
2: I don't know about that.
1: Joe, what school will you be representing?
2: I think it's Selwyn, the new Western Springs.
1: Oh, right, but was it Western Springs College when you went there?
2: I think so, yeah.
1: Any famous...
0: Hold on, Joe. You think it was Western... What was its school called when you were there?
2: Western Springs.
0: Western Springs?
2: Well,
0: I think it's still called Western Springs.
2: Western Springs.
0: Yeah, there we go.
2: Yeah, I think we got it.
0: It's good that you know what school you went to. It's a little concerning getting into this, but still.
1: I can't imagine.
2: It is a bit concerning, yes.
1: Look, it has raised some flags, yeah. I can't imagine, if you can't remember the name of the school, can you remember any famous people that might have come from that school?
2: Oh, we had Nijin Mystic, and we had, did Scribe go there? No.
1: No, he's from Christchurch. We'll take Nijin Mystic though, that'll do.
0: Okay, now the way this works, Joe, is we've got 4 types of questions that come off the back of 4 pads, women's sanitary pads, the Libra range. So do you want the invisible, the extra, the maternity, or the ultra thin questions?
2: Those cheapest, please.
0: I think the ultra thin.
2: Right.
0: Okay, we'll go with those ones. Let's get into it for Joe, representing Western Springs College. He thinks. Which country holds the title as the world's smallest? Are you there, Joe?
2: BG.
0: No, it's the Vatican City. Who is the guitarist for the band Queen? Brian May. Which country is famous for the ancient city of Machu Picchu? Peru. Which New Zealand band had the hit How Bizarre?
2: Duran Duran.
0: Yeah, that was the Otara Millionaires Club, or OMC. And the kahakatea is a type of what, Joe?
2: Bird.
1: It's a tree. I would have said bird too, to be fair. Unlucky, Joe. It's just luck of the draw sometimes, isn't it?
2: It is.
0: I think those ultra-thin pads, there's some difficult questions in there. Bad luck, Joe. Thanks for calling in. Appreciate it.
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18: In this update, the Greens want to shake up the supermarket duopoly by launching a publicly owned grocery chain called KiwiMart if it's in the next government. Sue Chetwin from the Grocery Action Group says Kiwis are paying too much while the big supermarkets cash in.
19: That needs to be broken up. This is one way of doing it. It's a courageous way of doing it, but it could work.
18: Two drivers had to be rescued from floodwaters near Murchison this morning after getting caught in severe weather and road flooding. State Highway 6 is closed between Kawatiri and Murchison, while State Highway 67 is shut between Hector and Mokohe Nui. The Reserve Bank reckons the job market's about as tough as it'll get. Its latest forecasts show things gradually improving next year, making it a bit easier to find work. And an Auckland rock garden labelled ugly as is being ripped out, with Auckland Transport spending $26,000 on a new landscaped version. Locals in Hillsborough are happy to see it go.
20: In our area there's a lot of, flooding and whatnot, so having some sort of vegetation or otherwise to effectively mop up the area, it's not a bad thought.
18: In sport with Export Ultra, the beer for here. The Warriors have been granted use of Mount Smart to host the Dolphins on Saturday in the opening week of NRL finals. The Panthers have claimed the minor premiership with a win over the Tigers. Sir Scott Dixon has embarked on an IndyCar farewell race of sorts in California. He's about to rev up one last time in the number 9 car for Chip Ganassi Racing, a team he's been with since 2003. Dixon's joining Arrow McLaren next year. And Formula One championship leader Kimi Antonelli has become the first Italian in 60 years to win his home race at Monza. That's your newsfeed. I'm Bryn Rudkin.
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22: Jerry and Manai, the Hauraki Breakfast.
0: Welcome along to the Hauraki Breakfast. If you've just joined us, it's nice to have you with us. It's Monday, the 7th of September, 2026. My name's Jeremy Wells. This is Manai Stewart.
1: Stay with us here over the next 20 minutes or so. We've got a massive announcement. This is an announcement of an announcement. This is something we pride ourselves on here at the Hauraki Breakfast. Long-time listeners of the Bespoke podcast will be particularly interested in this announcement that will be happening in about 10-15 minutes.
0: Also, we'll put some more people in the draw for our Would You Rather Go to the Bathurst 1000 or the NRL Grand Final. That will be in the next hour or so. And up next, though, let's talk about this. What's inflation proof?
1: Yeah, I think I've found a couple of things that are exempt from inflation. And I want to know if there's more of these things. And if it's true, is inflation just made up? Is there a chance that it's not real?
0: This is the Hauraki Breakfast.

0: 9 past 8 on the Hodaki Breakfast, thanks to Bunnings Trade.
1: Happy Father's Day to all who celebrate. I myself, not a father yet, that I don't know. But Jerry, I wanted to ask you, as a father of two high school age children.
0: Yes.
1: Are Mufti Days still a gold coin donation?
0: That's an interesting thing. Yes, they are.
1: So this is what I've been wondering. If it's still a gold coin donation, despite the fact that inflation mm-hmm. has been running away, you know, everything, you'd have to agree, is so much more expensive these days than it used to be. But in the 90s, I remember it being a gold coin donation mm-hmm. for Mufti. Mm-hmm. I remember that being strictly enforced at my primary school and high school as well, by the way. 13 years of Catholic education under the belt here.
0: Okay.
1: Because it is a particularly traumatic experience for a kid. You went to a few high schools with uniforms.
0: All of my schools, I never went to a school that was a Mufti.
1: Yeah. How traumatic is it when you forgot Mufti Day and you show up to school, you're in your uniform, everyone else is in Mufti?
0: Well, here's how old I am. I never had a Mufti Day.
1: What?
0: I never had a Mufti Day. All the schools I went to with uniforms had no Mufti Days.
1: Is that right?
0: How joyless is that?
1: Yeah, so joyless.
0: How joyless and strict is that?
1: I remember feeling so much pressure when Mufti Day was coming up. Like, what's your fit going to be?
0: Oh, dude, I would have loved a Mufti. Oh, my God, I would have loved a Mufti Day. I remember occasionally you were allowed to turn up to school if you were going on camp or something.
1: Yeah.
0: In clothes that weren't a uniform. Other than that, we even at one of my schools that I went to, you had a sports uniform that you had to wear, say if you were playing rugby at lunchtime or anything on the sports field, you know, just for fun.
1: Yeah.
0: You weren't allowed to wear a rugby jersey or anything. You had to wear a specific sports uniform.
1: Oh, well,
0: that's how anal.
1: I know. Well, for us, they took the rugby balls off us because we were playing rugby at lunchtime as well, and it was ruining our uniforms. And so we ended up playing, instead of using a ball, we would use an old Nokia 2280. The blue one. Honestly, you could punt that thing about 50 metres and catch it and keep playing. It was incredible.
0: I love that.
1: I remember one day.
0: Means must.
1: Yeah, we were playing and we had to stop because the kid's mum rung him. Sorry, the ball's ringing. We're gonna stop the game. But yeah, so Mufti Day is evidence that it's inflation proof.
0: Well,
1: it hasn't gone up in 20, 30 years.
0: Man, there are not many things at the moment that are not more expensive than they were, say, 15 years ago.
1: No.
0: I mean, it's interesting. My daughter's now 16, and so she's working, and she's at school, but she's got a part-time job. She's become very aware of the price of things all of a sudden because she's having to pay for everything herself. And so, you know, and the other day we went out for a restaurant, she saw what the bill was. And previous to this, you know, she's not been there while I've been paying the bill or anything like that. And she's like, whoa, you know, for a family of four now to go out to dinner at a restaurant, $250.
1: Dude.
0: And nobody really had much.
1: No.
0: And it's like, that is a huge amount of money. And just the other day, fish and chips.
1: Yeah.
0: $90.
1: Is that right? Because I was going to say the other one
0: $90.
1: The other one I thought was inflation proof was fish and chip shops, because I went to one the other day that still had the same price board up on the wall from pre-COVID.
0: Okay.
1: And they hadn't papered over anything and it was still the same prices.
0: Maybe some places around New Zealand, but around my neighbourhood, they are milking people.
1: Oh, geez.
0: I mean, the price of fish has gone up massively.
1: Yes.
0: But I'm looking here and I was just did a bit of research actually. What things are the same price or cheaper in 2026 compared to 2010. Electronics and computing is the only real category.
1: Yes, this is why when your parents see you buy a new TV, they think it's the most reckless purchase they've ever heard of. Like, they'll fly off the handle being like, well, you bought another. Because back in the day, a TV cost a third of what a house does.
0: Yeah.
1: Nowadays, it's not even 1%.
0: Well, back when I was a kid, people used to rent TVs. I mean, that's how expensive they were.
1: That's ridiculous.
0: They would rent, you'd rent TVs, Dominion DTR rentals, Dominion television rentals, and you pay like $2 a week or something for a TV. So TVs have gone down 75% in price since 2010. But I mean, maybe that's because of the fact that they are flat screen TVs in 2010, plasmas, etc., were high end technology.
1: Letterbox.
0: Yeah.
1: Yeah.
0: Computers and laptops have gone down by roughly 50%.
1: Yep.
0: Telecommunications gear, we're not talking iPhones, which are out of control expensive. Which is quite interesting because it's the same thing manufactured by the same place, but they just realize that everyone now has to have them.
1: Yeah.
0: So they've priced them up. But telecommunications gear, we're talking routers, phones, general telecommunications hardware, 67% less than it was a decade ago.
1: Yep.
0: And mobile data plans, which were quite expensive. Data has become cheaper.
1: Yeah. Give us a text 34833. What other things are inflation proof? There's been a few texts that have come through on the same theme, Jerry. There's one thing that's glaringly obvious that has not changed price in a long, long time. Tell you what it is.
0: I know what you're talking about. How to keep breakfast.

0: 18 past 8 on the Hideki Breakfast. We're just talking about things that are inflation-proof. The Mufti Day, the gold coin donation. Yep. Still going on?
1: Some fish and chip shops. As you said, the price of a lot of electronics has gone backwards as well. But the text machine has been flooded and the Hauraki Hive Mind has activated this morning on the same thing. And I think it's the same thing Bog's thinking of. Bog, what do you reckon is recession-proof?
2: It's got to be the old tinny of the devil's lettuce, mate. she's still 20 bucker.
1: Do you reckon a bit of shrinkflation in that market though, Bog?
2: No, I don't reckon, eh? Like, because, fuck, you can barely give away this shit now, eh? Like, to be honest. There's that much of it out there, like, you know? So, if anything, you're getting more.
1: Right, so, yes.
0: Oh, is that right? Yeah, okay, exactly. Now that is interesting. It definitely came back with the shrinkflation. I remember for a while there, Bogner, some people that I knew who were buying that sort of thing, and someone marked it up to 25 bucks, and because you had to come up with the cash, obviously, and some, I reckon, the people that are selling it would just pocket the fives.
1: Side,
0: yeah. And the people are hot. The higher ups wouldn't know.
2: Yeah, like the mid early 2000, like 2005, I show you, it was like 25 bucks for a bigger one.
0: Yep.
2: And then obviously you had the fitty bag.
0: Yep.
2: It was a bit more. I think it was about 3.5 grams or 3 grams. You know, so the old standard 20 was always a gram. But
0: you seem to know your way around that quite well, Bog. Good on you. Thanks for the call.
1: Might need a bit of advice at a book we're putting together, Bog.
0: Oh, yeah. Bog coming very handy.
1: Yeah.
0: I'm just having a look at, because obviously food is definitely not inflation proof, you know. But there are four things here which are cheaper or the same price from 2010 to 2026. So 16 years ago, 15 years ago.
1: Cheaper or the same price?
0: Yeah.
1: Okay.
0: What do you reckon?
1: If I had to guess, it would be something like rice, you know, like because we've been farming rice for thousands of years. Surely it can't have gone up that much.
3: Chips.
0: Rice it doesn't mention, but thinking about rice, I reckon rice has gone up a fraction.
1: Okay.
0: And that would be from, I don't know why, transport costs, I'm not sure, but one of the big ones, avocados. Apparently there's a massive global increase in avocado farming.
1: Yes.
0: Nowadays you're getting, once upon a time, avocados were like a highly prized luxury item.
1: Yeah.
0: Now they can be certainly off out of season, but in season, quite cheap. Onions. Onions with a Y.
1: Okay.
0: Apparently highly automated local farming techniques, high yield crop, have meant that bulk onion prices are lower or stagnant. Packaged pasta meals.
1: Oh, okay, I wouldn't have picked that.
0: And frozen prawns.
1: Okay. Okay, so could you make a meal out of that? Pasta, prawn, onion,
0: avocado. I reckon we probably could.
1: Gross. Bunch of texts coming through about the Mufti days. Apparently, they call them non-uniform days.
0: Why?
1: These days? Don't know. A few people requesting a deep dive into the origins of the word Mufti.
0: Oh.
1: No Mufti days at Wellington College back in the 80s. And then a bunch of texts about tinnies. Oh, still $2 for a meat raffle at the pub. Trainers and sports shoes, condoms, pizza.

0: Coming up with Kieran Minnaar.
1: Now, we were meant to make an announcement about the podcast. Unfortunately, we've run out of time.
2: Well, how long could it take? Surely we could just get it away now.
1: No, we can't get it away now. We've got to go to the ads, and then we've got to go to the sports headlines brought to you by Export Ultra for beer for here.
2: We've got like a minute and a half.
1: No, we don't. We don't. We've got to do the announcement. No. We can't do that. Well, the announcement about what's happening with the podcast will be coming up in around about 10 minutes.
2: But that's what I said 10 minutes ago. There'll be people in their car. There'll be someone, Jerry, right now sitting in their driveway waiting to leave for work. They're going to be late for work because they're waiting for this announcement.
1: It's too important, this announcement, to make and have time constrained around it.
2: Okay.
1: It's going to take too long to explain.
2: Okay, we need to do it justice.
1: Yep. Okay. Absolutely. So we'll announce that after the 8:30 sports headlines. Also, your next chance to get in the draw for the Would You Rather, the Bathurst 1000, or the NRL Grand Final. This is the Hauraki Breakfast.
0: The Hauraki Breakfast. 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Overrated. Swimming with sharks? Nah. Running a marathon? No way. Being at Bathurst or the NRL Grand Final?
3: There's the kickoff!
0: Now we're talking. We're ticking one off your list. You just have to figure out which one.
2: What would you rather be?
4: Will it be the Waz or the Cars? Radio Hauraki's Would You Rather. The NRL Grand Final or the Bathurst 1000. 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
10: 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Thanks to Export Ultra, the beer for here. The first week of the NRL playoffs are set, and the Warriors will host the Dolphins at Mount Smart on 6:05pm on Saturday.
11: It's going to be the hottest ticket in town. It's going to be almost impossible to get a ticket to that. Also, is this when we want to play the Dolphins? I would say, depending on how that Panthers game went last night, we were going to face either the Dolphins or the Roosters this upcoming weekend. Probably want the Roosters, just the way they're going at the moment. But because we get a second bite at the cherry, maybe it's not that bad. Like, if, you know, we can play the Dolphins, win or lose, and we will win. We get a second bite at it.
10: So what happens to the Dollies if they lose?
11: They then have to play again the next week to carry on.
10: Okay.
11: They're looking pretty good at the moment, the Dollies, but no one's looking better than the Warriors.
10: The Panthers have claimed the minor premiership, Panthers have claimed the minor premiership with a 38-10 win over the Tigers here. The playoffs start, Rabbitohs hosting the Knights Friday night. The Sharks and Cowboys meet on Saturday. I'm just looking at the odds, TAB live odds at the moment. The Bunnies, $1.40 over the Knights, $3. The Warriors are $1.60 and the Dollies at $2.30.
11: Mm. Oh, really?
10: Yes, that's reasonably close. That's the closest of all of the finals games. The Panthers $1.33, Roosters $3.35. You think the Panthers will take that. And here's the Sharks $1.45, $2.75. Now, that's an interesting one, the Sharks in North Queensland. Sharks have been up and down.
11: Yes.
10: You just don't know what's going to happen
11: North
10: there.
11: Queensland.
10: Yeah.
11: Here's a question for you, Jerry, since you think you know it all. Who won the minor premiership last year?
10: The Raiders.
11: Yeah, it was the Raiders. Okay, you do know it all.
10: The Raiders.
11: This is really blowing up in my face. Yeah, it was. My point was no one can remember who won the minor premiership, right. But turns out it's actually quite an important thing.
10: Sorry about that. Pole starter Scott McLaughlin leads through 43 of 95 laps of the IndyCar season finale at Monterey, California. Sir Scott Dixon is 14th in his final race for the Chip Ganassi team. He's joining Arrow McLaren next year. Barring a miraculous chain of events, the result will bring an end to Dixon's 21-year streak in which he's won at least one race a season. What a remarkable performer Sir Scott Dixon has been. I mean, what I think, because it's not huge over here, IndyCar, etc., we don't really realise it, but it's massive in the States.
11: Yeah.
10: And for a New Zealander to go there and do as well as he has done, he's a huge name over there.
11: I know, and I would say I feel like I'm not a fan of knighting people while they're still doing the thing that they've been knighted for. I feel like that should wait until after the career. In this instance, earned.
10: Oh, I think
11: earned,
10: so.
11: Earned, not given.
10: Totally.
11: And not Tim a sport. but earned, not gained.
10: Tim Southey's been announced as the captain of team cricket for the Hot Springs Spurs Black Clash in Christchurch next year. Also announced, Lou Vincent will play for team cricket. Kieran Reid will captain team rugby and friends, they're called. Team rugby and friends.
11: Okay, that reeks of a former professional cricketer being brought in.
10: And fast bowling former All Black and Crusader Israel Dagg returns for the first time since 2023. So you can register for pre-sale tickets at an early bird price at blackclash.co.nz. Okay, up next, a podcast announcement. Clear the decks.
11: We've got like 3 seconds here. You can just tell us now.
10: No, clear the decks.

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1: We've been teasing an announcement of an announcement of an announcement. It's time to get to it now. A lot of people have been asking where the podcast has been for the last week. If you don't know, this is a radio show. We also do a podcast that's not the radio show. That's been rebranded about 1,000 different times. I don't even know what to call it.
0: Yeah, I think it started as a podcast intro. It moved to be called the Bespoke Podcast. Then it turned into the Spokey Dokey.
1: Yeah.
0: Then it turned into the Casserole.
1: That's right.
0: It's had a number of different names over the years. So anyway, just a little look behind the curtain. We can't say exactly the reason why we were told not to do the podcast intro, but let's just say it came from the higher ups.
1: Was it a decision made at an executive level?
0: I would say that you could say that it was how do I say this without?
1: I would say you could do your own research and do potentially why.
0: For legal reasons, let's just say that. For legal reasons, we were told not to do the podcast intro.
1: But we said, this isn't good enough.
0: Surely.
1: There are 14 people that listen to that podcast every day, and they need us. Mm-hmm. And we can't leave them in the lurch. So, actually, can we have that fanfare one more time? So today's announcement is... we're doing the podcast again.
0: Yeah, the podcast intro's coming
1: back. Podcast intro's coming back,
0: Yeah, we've signed some things, which mean that we can do it again.
1: Yeah, we can't talk about
0: it. We can't talk about those things.
1: But that's a small price to pay to get us back on.
0: I don't think we're allowed to say that we signed some things we can't talk about. Anyway, it's back.
1: Okay, that's the long and short of all of that. And it'll be out after the show.
0: It's the Hariki Breakfast.
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24: We're underway in about this 1,000. Here's the kickoff. Grand final is underway.
25: One simple question. Would you rather the NRL Grand Final or the Bathurst 1000? Call 0800 Hauraki now to get in the draw.

0: simple question. One weekend of a lifetime. Would you rather?
1: Yeah, this has been one of the most popular competitions we've ever run here on Radio Hauraki. It's all thanks to boystrip.co.nz. We're giving you and a mate the opportunity to either choose from the grand final, going to the grand final for the weekend, which also includes races and a trip up the river, or 3 nights in Sydney with shuttles to and from Bathurst.
2: I think, with the greatest of respect to Bathurst, which I know for a lot of people a bucket list item, there's just no hotter ticket in town at the moment than the Warriors, and there is a chance that they're in this grand final. So I think that that's what I would say. Probably 2/3 of the entries have been for the granny, and 1/3 for the Bathy.
1: Let's see what the latest batch of people want. Here's Mike from Christchurch. Morning, Mike.
3: Good morning, gentlemen. How are we?
1: Good. Are you on the Bathy or the granny?
3: I'm more of a petrol head than a league enthusiast, so yeah. I'd like to go to Bathurst, thanks.
2: Okay, do you have a particular allegiance when it comes to the V8s?
3: No, not anymore. I've been a Holden man for most of my life, but I'll go with whatever these days.
1: Yeah, have you ever been before, Mike? Have you been to Bathurst?
3: I have not. No, I've been to the MotoGP at Phillip Island, but I've never been to Bathurst.
1: Yeah, I haven't been either, but I'm told it's something else.
3: That's what I'd like to find out for myself, please.
2: Okay, we'll put you in the draw. Best of luck, Mike. Let's go to Dunners, where we find Hayden, who drives a grader. Good morning, Hayden. You in the grader right now?
4: Sure am, yep.
1: Hayden, are you mainly doing the roads on the grader, or are you grading paddocks, etc. as well?
4: No, I just maintain all the gravel roads in the Clutha district.
2: Okay.
1: Much black ice at the moment, Hayden?
4: No, it's raining at the moment.
1: Ooh, okay. So maybe tomorrow.
4: Yeah, hopefully not.
2: Tell me this, do you want to take your grader around Mount Panorama, or do you want to take it to the grand final?
4: I'll drive it to the grand final, thanks.
1: You drive it up the river?
2: Yeah.
4: Yeah.
2: We'll drive alongside you on a boat. That sounds like a plan.
1: Good on you, Aidan. We'll whack you in the draw. Good to chat. Here's Dino. Morning, Dino.
5: Hey, morning.
1: Are you still up in Snell's Beach, Dino?
5: Currently not at the moment. Further north, working up north today, but yep, she's not quite the old sunny north today.
1: Are you still chopping the trees, Dino?
5: Still chopping the trees. The only thing I know, unfortunately.
2: Favourite tree to chop?
5: Ooh, Phoenix palm.
1: Oh, yeah.
5: Well, at least favourite to chop, but you know, favourite to cut down because, yep, they're a horrible treat.
1: Get rid of the bloody things. Dino, are you up in the harness or are you land based?
5: Up in the harness.
1: You're up in the harness. Jeez, that's highly dangerous. Skilled work up there. Very dangerous.
2: Dangerous. Tell me this, Dino, NRL or Bathurst?
5: NRL, thank you.
2: Okay, we'll chuck you in the draw, Dino.
1: Yeah, Dino's in NRL.
5: Thank you very much.
1: Good on you, Dino. Thanks for listening to the Hauraki Breakfast, and there'll be more opportunities throughout the day to go in the draw to either go to Bathurst or the NRL Grand Final. It's thanks to boystrip.co.nz.

0: Jerry and Manaya, the Hauraki Breakfast.
1: The Hauraki Breakfast. Jerry and Manaya. So every week we deliver some Export Ultra merch to a business around New Zealand somewhere. Yeah. If you want to be one of those businesses that gets a whole lot of Export Ultra merch, then just text Dump to 3483 with your business address and we'll head around there on the Friday morning.
2: Yeah, that's what happened this weekend. And actually, I, on Friday afternoon at 2 p.m, received a message personally, and it said, Marcus, I had the Export Ultra merch dropped off to my office today by the lovely Zoe. I've sent back some Canterbury Uglies jerseys with you guys for you to represent. Also, F South Canterbury. I said, oh, beauty. Thanks, mate. Love you. F you. He said, let me know if you need different sizing. Happy to send more. Now, what I want people to understand is we didn't know he was going to do that when we took the dump out there.
3: Did we? Or did you?
2: You know about that? And then what? Did he just say, hey, by the way, won't you take these back? Now, I'm not saying that in this instance we have been bribed to drop off the merch, because we haven't. But we are definitely bribables, I would say.
1: Yeah, can I just also say that there is a final game coming up this weekend. And that's Domedia Stadium.
2: Yeah.
1: That's going to be on the

0: This is the Hideki Breakfast with Jerry and Manaya.
1: Oh, Monica's got something.
0: Hold on.
1: Monica's got something.
2: Okay. Oh, Monica's got something. Oh, Monica's got something. What something has Monica's got?
1: Yeah, well, I guess it starts with a bit of a...
0: You can hear the flu A in there, can you?
1: Yeah. I guess what old Monica's got this morning is a complaint for you guys, the wider team here. Yeah, you guys haven't asked me about my how my piracy's been going lately.
0: I've noticed
1: nobody's asked me how my piracy's going at the moment, and that's starting to hurt my feelings a little bit. I feel like you guys don't care about
0: me. Well, hold on, I didn't even know we meant to ask you about your piracy. I didn't even know there was any piracy.
1: I've been ruling the high seas in my ship, intercepting trade routes, taking out some key targets, taking out some armadas.
0: What, you got flotillas. You got a cutlass going?
1: I'm actually running the scimitar at the moment, Jerry. Okay. Actually, dual scimitars, a couple of pistols as well. Yeah.
0: Right, okay. You got a parrot on the shoulder?
1: I am running a monkey. I did have a parrot initially.
0: You're a monkey.
1: The monkey's got the same hat on as I do as well when I'm out there. I'm playing a video game at the moment where you are just a pirate and you just sail around basically the West Indies.
0: Okay.
1: And it had been noted that you guys haven't checked in on how I'm going lately.
0: Well, I'm interested to know about this pirate game.
3: Is it Sea of Thieves or something?
1: Assassin's Creed Black Flag is the name of the game.
0: Assassin's Creed Black Flag.
1: Sounds cool, doesn't it?
0: Jeez, and you just sail around the West Indies.
1: Yes.
0: In your pirate ship.
1: Yes, the Jackdaw.
0: The Jackdaw, do you choose the name?
1: No, they named it for you, but you can choose the colour. I've gone for a green and black colour scheme at the moment.
0: Okay, and do you choose your crew?
1: Yes, you do choose your crew. Yeah, I've been sailing around the West Indies and picking up a few different crew. Actually, my first, it's a bit of a touchy subject, but my first officer's just left. So he was a former slave that led a rebellion, and I brought him into my crew because I just saw a couple of things in him that I thought be quite helpful for us. He thinks I've gone mad with loot lust. He thinks that I'm just chasing after gold coin. But what he can't see is the independent pirate nation I'm trying to build.
0: Right.
1: He thinks I'm just after the gold, so he's left. Okay. I'm actually a little bit worried that he's going to come back and knife me. But
0: what do you say to allegations that there's syphilis that's run through your boat?
1: Yes, there has been. And actually, just last week, I had to dive to the bottom of the sea to pull out some medicine that had sunk so that I could treat some of the syphilis and gonorrhea that had been going around. Well, anyway, the biggest issue that I've got at the moment is there's a bloke by the name of Maynard, not the Tool.
0: From Tool?
1: The Tool lead singer. So he is offering gold to all the other pirates who will defect and go and sail for him.
0: This is always a problem.
1: And then they're starting to come after me, and I have provided them a good life.
0: Oh, they don't care, mate. They're greedy.
1: They just want gold.
0: Oh, they're greedy.
1: And they can't see the pirate paradise that I'm trying to build here, so they're coming after me. But don't worry, I'm going after the funding. As you know, Jerry, got to hit them in the purse first. So now he can't offer that money to those pirates that would turn against me.
0: Mate.
1: And the next step is I got to sink his armada.
0: But you got to remember, with pirates, you're selling a dream. Okay, yeah. So you've got to sell a bigger dream than the other guy.
1: That's what I'm selling, but they are fickle and they can be bought, and evidently his pockets run deeper than mine. But don't worry, we're working on that. So yeah, there's the update.
0: You say to allegations it's actually a slave boat?
1: Well, that may explain why my first officer left.
0: So Hideki Breakfast. Reach out.

0: This is the Hideki Breakfast with Jerry and Manaya.
1: Look, potentially a little bit too much video game chat this morning, but I will say this, something's come to my attention out of the States at the moment. I've put it in the doc for you. There's a little link there. So the White House, whitehouse.gov, has a website.
0: The strip club?
1: No, not the strip club that Zoe lives next to. Right. Do you still live next to that strip club?
2: No, I've moved, yeah.
1: Okay. Different strip club.
0: You live beside another? She's gone from strip club adjacent to strip club adjacent. Why do you keep living beside strip clubs?
1: It does seem unusual, down, I suppose, doesn't it?
0: Very unusual.
1: No, the White House, the political office of the President of the United States, the POTUS, has a website. And on that website, there are various different subheadings, as there often are.
0: Yep.
1: News, gallery, yes. Live stream, election integrity is one of the headlines. Save America is one of the other ones. And the link that I've put in the doc there takes you to White House Arcade.
0: Yeah, this is good, actually. I'm having a look here, and there's some options here for some arcade games.
1: Yeah, so they've got little games that you can play in your browser. They're pretty basic, but have a go at some of the games that they've got
0: there. There's Flappy Bill, yes. Which is fly the bald eagle down the National Mall.
1: Yes.
0: That's a classic. I mean, that reminds me of classic Game & Watch games that I used to run.
1: Yep, so they made Flappy Bird for your phone. Last week there was one that Airlink, I think, put out, or the South Africans put out, and you were the plane.
0: Yeah.
1: And you had to fly over the stadium.
0: There's Build the Wall, protect the border from the coming horde.
1: Can I say, this is not a joke. This is the actual White House

0: website in America.
1: Yeah.
0: Build the wall. Protect the border from the coming horde.
2: So there's people genuinely working on this. There's Rio Run, which is border patrol along the Rio Grande.
0: Again.
2: There's the supply line, sort the school lunch to make America healthy again. And there's Trump savings tycoon. It's fill your kids' Trump account.
1: Wow.
0: Again, this is not satire. This is not a joke. This is an actual game that you can play. I'm playing right now. So build the wall is basically just Tetris.
1: Yeah.
0: And then as you're playing, so you build the wall like Tetris, there are aliens, literal aliens coming along trying to get in through your wall, and you've got to build it to try and stop them from getting through.
2: Here's the problem that we've got now, Manoya. Reality is just as weird as imagination.
0: Oh my God.
2: And you can't tell the difference now between what's actually going on and what you think you would make up if you were to say something really, really preposterous.
0: So protect the border. That one is Tetris.
2: Mm-hmm.
0: The Rio Grande River Run one, oh, for God's sake, it's Snake. And as you go around, you round up all of the illegal immigrants. If you hit the outside of the wall, you get deported.
2: Mm-hmm. Yep.
0: Again, it's whitehouse.gov/arcade, but just Google the White House video games. It's one of the craziest things you'll ever see.
2: One of the best free things you can ever have. This is the Hauraki Breakfast.
3: 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Swimming with sharks? Nah. Running a marathon? No way. Being at Bathurst or the NRL Grand Final?
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0: One simple question, one weekend of a lifetime. Would you rather?
1: Yeah, your choice. The NRL Grand Final, thanks to boystrip.co.nz, you and a mate, or three nights in Sydney, you and a mate, with shuttles to and from Bathurst on Sunday and Saturday. It is quite a prize.
2: Let's go to the lines. Now we find Willie, the crane driver from Auckland. Morning, Willie. How are you going?
3: Morning. Yeah, good, thanks. How are you?
2: Story very well, thank you. Do you reckon your crane would be faster than the bloke who was driving the grader earlier on in the show?
3: Yeah, probably.
2: How fast can you get that crane going?
3: This one can go about 80 on the motorway, 90 downhill.
1: Okay, so it's a crane on a truck.
3: Crane on a chassis, crane on wheels,
2: now,
3: mobile crane.
2: At full mast, how fast can that thing go?
3: Doesn't move very fast. It doesn't operate.
2: How would you go at 90 k's with the standing at full attention?
3: Not very good, I wouldn't say.
1: That'd be interesting going under some bridges, etc. You have to be very wary of that. Willie, would you like to go to the NRL Grand Final or Bathurst?
3: At this stage, I'll go to the Grand Final, but can I change my mind in 2 weeks?
2: I don't know. It's a good question. Yeah. We'll run that one up the flagpole. See how we go. We'll chuck in the draw either way, Willie.
1: Good on you, Willie. The trick is to go in the draw once for the NRL Grand Final and then once for the Bathurst. Here's Luke from Hamilton. Morning, Luke.
4: Morning, guys.
1: Now, are you a Grand Final or a Bathurst guy?
4: I've had a bit of a conundrum, really. I've always wanted to tick off Bathurst, but I'm actually a season ticket holder for the Warriors, so I feel like that would tick off the last one that we couldn't get to, really.
2: Oh, jeez, well, this has raised an interesting question. I don't know if you just heard Willie there, but he just wants to go in the draw and then make his decision in a couple of weeks' time. I don't know if there's a provision for that.
1: But I don't know if you're allowed to do that.
2: I don't know if you can do that, but we'll put you in the draw either way, Luke.
4: Oh, yeah. Bloody good.
2: Best of luck.
1: Good on you, Luke. And there'll be more chances to go in the draw a little bit. Oh, here's Renee.
2: Right now. We can't leave Renee.
5: Oh, cheers, guys. I'm so glad to listen to that song on hold, though. Not the greatest.
1: Thanks. Oh, well, Renee, I tell you what. You've got an option here. You can either go to the NRL Grand Final or potentially go in the draw to go to Bathurst as well, you and a mate. Which would you choose?
5: Oh, NRL, please.
2: Okay. All right, Renee, we'll chuck you in the draw, mate. Best of luck.
5: Awesome. Thanks so much, guys.
1: Thanks, Renee. This is the Hauraki Breakfast.
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0: 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Now, just before we go, we are celebrating the release of the all-new Resident Evil movie. It's in cinemas next Thursday, which is September 17. And we're giving away $250 cash and a double pass to the film every day this week. Hear the evil, win the cash. Manaya, hear the evil, win the cash.
1: I was going to say, so there is a Resident Evil activator that'll tell you to call in on 0800 Hauraki to be in to win, because, you know, there's a lot of evil on this show, certainly on the station. You can't just call in willy-nilly whenever you hear something evil. You've got to listen out for the cuticle. Very video game heavy last hour of the show.
0: Aren't we?
1: Yeah.
0: We've gone media focus.
1: Yeah, we have. Do you ever play Resident Evil?
0: No.
1: Nah, that missed me too.
0: No, I'm not a massive gamer. There's been some moments.
1: Yeah.
0: But it's... No, I mean, Gran Turismo. I was a big Gran Turismo fan.
1: Yeah, yeah.
0: But... And a Jonah Lomu rugby fan.
1: Yes. What about a horror movie fan?
0: Big horror movie fan.
1: Okay, well, I think this one will be right up your alley then.
0: Yeah, right. So from the mind behind Weapons comes an all-new Resident Evil story in cinemas September 17.
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2: 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She wants the NRL Grand Final. Or vice versa. Or maybe... 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
18: In this update, the ACT Party says voters should be careful with tactical voting, despite suggestions from both sides to split electorate and party votes. Leader David Seymour says people should think carefully before trying to game the system.
19: You can just kind of direct voters round and tell them to vote for this guy or not that guy and it's all okay. In reality, people on the ground look at the quality of the candidate.
18: A cargo plane has crashed after overshooting the runway while trying to land at Miami Airport, killing five people and injuring at least five others. Flights out of Miami are facing major delays with runways closed. If you're flying overseas from Auckland, you'll soon go through security before passport control, with the airport reshuffling the process to match what many other countries already do. The change is due by the end of next year and is another step towards Auckland Airport's new integrated domestic and international terminal. And a coffin made of mushrooms is now available in New Zealand after being used in more than 10,000 funerals overseas. Loop Biotech founder Bob Hendricks says the living cocoon has grown in just 7 days.
20: This is designed for people who want to feed the earth when their time comes, want to be part of the ecosystem. It's such a gift to the land and it makes so much sense that it's so simple.
18: To the final IndyCar race of the season in California.
21: Scott McLaughlin ends the season on a high, shoots it to the moon. McLaughlin wins at Laguna Seca.
18: Yeah, that's his first victory in 2 years. He's explained the significance on Sky Sport.
22: My little girl hasn't seen me win yet, and she finally has. So, Dad's coming home with a trophy, baby.
18: Meanwhile, Marcus Armstrong finished at 7th and Sir Scott Dixon crossed in 17th in his final drive with Chip Ganassi Racing. And the Warriors have been granted use of Mount Smart to host the Dolphins on Saturday in the opening week of NRL Finals. That's your news feed. I'm Bryn Rudkin.
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Head like a hole. A very good morning to you on Hauraki. Comfortably shagged, which is suggesting more four-poster rather than front squished cab of a pickup truck. Hello, Angie here filling in for Beck. Now, what a game over the weekend with the Warriors. Sheesh, that was close. Now, would you rather the NRL Grand Final in October or the Bathurst 1000? Giving you the chance to head to either or. Coming up after 11 o'clock today, I've got Silverchair, Blink 182 next. Here's Kings of Leon. Morena.

Hauraki with a music video involving the heavy use of flesh-coloured Speedos. Blink-182, What's My Age Again on Hauraki. That was the first single, actually, to feature Travis Barker on drums for the band. Their OG drummer, Scott, kept on going missing in action, had a drinking problem. So Travis came on board instead. I mean, not very handy going MIA when you're a touring band. Now to a tune released about 10 years prior, Living Colour. Cult of Personality on Hauraki.

0: Hey, this is Courtney from Courtney and the Unholy Reverie. You're about to check out our new track, Devil in the Details. The track's about a cycle of repetition, frustration, and the uncomfortable truth that sometimes the thing keeping you stuck is yourself.
1: Locals only on Hauraki.

0: swampy is from Taranaki. It's Courtney and the Unholy Revelry for locals only on Hauraki. A tune called Devil in the Details. Hey, so the announcement's been made. The Hot Spring T20 Black Clash, Christchurch. It's going to be going down for 2027 on the 22nd of January. What we know thus far, team cricket is led by Captain Tim Southey. He's going to be joined, first major cricket announcement, Lou Vincent on team cricket. Then, of course, team rugby and friends led by Kieran Reid. And thus far, the major announcement for the player for rugby, Izzy Dagg. So you can get yourself some tickets already. Sign up for the pre-sale for the ACC Export Ultra Party Zone, because that's the place to be. Blackclash.co.nz to sign up for said pre-sale. Coming up for you real soon, we're going to go some She-Hard, the Foos and the Chills.
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0: I can't believe that tune turned 40 this year. The chills, I love my leather jacket on Hauraki with Angie. 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
21: In this update, for the first time since the 1930s, both Labour and National have slipped below 30% in a nationwide poll. National sits on 29% and Labour on 25.9%, while the Greens, ACT and New Zealand First have all gained ground. An Amazon cargo plane has crashed after overshooting the runway at Miami Airport, killing 5 people and injuring at least 5 others. The mayor says it's a tough day.
3: Right now, our focus is on the families, those who are injured, and the ongoing response at Miami International Airport and the investigation.
21: A former royal protection officer says Harry and Meghan should keep taxpayer-funded security now they're living back in the UK. Scott Hammer says it's not unusual, as non-working royals and even former prime ministers have received protection after leaving their roles.
6: Irrespective of whether someone's working or not, it should be purely on threat and risk. He's the second son of the king, he's done a high-profile role in Afghanistan, and there are people who have served prison sentences for trying to attack him and his family.
21: And coffins made of mushrooms are now available here as a more eco-friendly funeral option, with the living cocoon taking just 7 days to grow. Loop Biotech founder Bob Hendrick says the funeral industry can be very traditional.
22: We're cutting down a tree on the other side of the world, put all kinds of coatings and metal in, and then we think it's normal that we put it in the soil.
21: A long-awaited IndyCar victory lap for Scott McLaughlin. He's won the season-ending race in California after starting from pole position, his first win in 2 years.
23: That's what it's going to take to win a championship. What a great warm-up we had. So, yeah, bring on 2027.
21: Sir Scott Dixon crossed in 17th in his final drive with Chip Ganassi Racing, who he's been with since 2003. And a reduced All Black squad of 36 has travelled to Baltimore for Sunday's fourth and final rugby test of the series against the Springboks. 3 players, Adi Savia, Quinn Tupaia and Luke Jacobson, have been ruled out with injuries. That's your news feed. I'm Bryn Rudkin.
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26: Pulling bangers out of thin air since forever. 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

The Chillies on Hauraki with Angie here, filling in for Bec. Happy birthday, Bec Sandys. I might add. She's been off celebrating, so back on air tomorrow. We're going to go for 12 o'clock rock today. It's the anniversary of Keith Moon, the mad drummer from The Who, passing away 48 years ago today. That happened at the age of 32. Here's the really weird thing. He died in the same apartment room that Mama Cass from the Mamas and the Papas died in. Harry Nilsson was the guy who owned it, you know, the lime and the coconut guy. He always said it was cursed and didn't want to rent it out to Keith Moon in the first place. And Keith's like, it'll be fine. Harry was so distraught when that happened that he sold it to Pete Townsend from The Who afterwards. A weird turn of events. But we are celebrating the genius, the mad Keith Moon today, with three tunes from The Who at midday. If there's a particular track you want to hear, chuck us a text on 3483. Chemical Brothers still to come. Here's Not a Surf.

simple question. Would you rather the NRL Grand Final or the Bathurst 1000? Call 0800 Hodaki now to get in the draw.

0: Bring on Eden Park this December. GNR and Hauraki, Mr. Brownstone. And of course, we did have the cue to call for the NRL Grand Final or the Bathurst 1000.
1: One simple question. One weekend of a lifetime. Would you rather?
0: G'day, Hauraki. Who's this?
2: Hey, it's Jono here.
0: Jono, are you thinking cars or potentially the WAS?
2: Hopefully the WAS. Yeah, NRL final, yeah.
0: All right, that'd be you. What do you reckon the WAS chances are? Because, I mean, it was pretty damn close over the weekend.
2: Yeah, there's some good teams. Dolphins will be tough this weekend and then a week off, hopefully.
0: Yeah, what is your pick for the grand final?
2: I think it'll be hard to go past Warriors and the Panthers.
0: All right. Well, let's see, Jono. I'm going to chuck you in the draw, mate. Best of luck.
2: Excellent. Thank you very much.
0: All cheers to boystrip.co.nz. Sports travel made easy. We'll be doing that again later on in the show. Would you rather the footy final or the great race, the Bathurst 1000? Just to note, all the NRL packages at boystrip.co.nz are sold out, so your best bet is here. Here's Audioslave.

0: Kauraki, released officially 25 years ago last month, New Order's Crystal. That was such an amazing comeback tune, man. It was initially actually Bernard Sumner had recorded that. He gave it to a German record label instead to be recorded and released by somebody else. Thank God for DJ Pete Tong coming along. He heard the tune. He reckoned it was the best New Order single since Blue Monday. I might concur, actually. So Bernard Sumner reconsidered the gift, decided New Order would record and release it instead, and thank God they did. That album, Get Ready, that for me was the summer of 2001 to 2002. We're going to take a break. I'll be back with some Green Day and Good Shirt.
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0: Your mates, Goo Goo Dolls on Hauraki. So the Kiwi Pong World Series is back, and this time it is huge. It's Hauraki, the ACC, presenting the legendary Kiwi Pong World Series. It's all cheers to So Bear. We're talking so big that it's at Go Media Stadium in Auckland, no less. So plenty of time to get your tickets, etc. sorted. 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The Kiwi Pong World Series, proudly supporting the Warriors Community Foundation. So for all your details and a link to enter, just text Pong to 3483. Next, we're going to go three for the Who, celebrating the life of Keith Moon, who passed away 48 years ago today.
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